0: key objectives to begin with was to sink the entirety of Iran's navy, which its conventional navy was sunk. Now, you can't get rid of every single fast boat and every single machine gun and a fast boat or every single coastal cruise missile. So we acknowledge that if the state decided to become a terror state shooting at commercial shipping, that would be an ongoing and contested part of the battle.
1: U.S. President Donald Trump says the United States will respond if Yemen's Iran-aligned Houthi movement follows through on its threat to impose a blockade on commercial shipping in the Red Sea.
2: So far, it hasn't happened. Might happen. But we take care of things. If something like that happens, we take care of it. You know, we've done that with the Houthis before, and we haven't heard from them in a while since we did what we did originally. That was about 45 days of very powerful action we took against the Houthis. And we've had no problem with the Houthis. They've had no problem with us for a long period of time, including during this conflict.
1: A Hong Kong woman has died in a traffic accident in Hokkaido in Japan. Three other family members were injured. It's the second traffic accident in Japan involving tourists from Hong Kong in the past week. Previous one saw an off-duty police officer injured. Wallace Wong reports.
3: Japanese media reported the accident happened in Furano on Monday afternoon. Two vehicles were involved in a head-on collision. Local police said one of the vehicles was a rental car driven by a 52-year-old Hong Kong man carrying a family of four. A 53-year-old female passenger was pronounced dead after being taken to hospital. The driver and two teenage passengers were injured. Two Japanese traveling in the other vehicle were also hurt. The Immigration Department said it's provided assistance to the family and would continue to follow up on the incident.
1: Canadian Prime Minister Mark Carney has said he's looking at all options after U.S. President Donald Trump made plans to impose new 50% tariffs on many Canadian goods within 30 days. He was speaking outside Parliament in Ottawa.
4: I spoke with President Trump earlier this morning. We agreed to intensify negotiations in the coming weeks, and the team and myself look forward to doing that. As always, Canadians, governments, business, labor will stand together to build Canada strong and to have a trading relationship with our North American partners that benefits everyone.
1: Britain's new finance minister or Chancellor of the Exchequer has stressed his commitment to fiscal discipline as he addressed staff at the Treasury. John Healey echoed the words of the UK's new Prime Minister Andy Burnham that the government would help people live well, but he also noted the challenges facing the country.
5: I know, like you do, that the challenges Britain face is still deep. Low growth, high debt, too much inequality, overstretched public finances, and at the same time with international threats rising both to our economy and to our security. So for me, as for any Chancellor, fiscal control must be the first duty. It is mine.
1: And France's Parliament has approved a bill banning social media access for children under 15, making France the first European country to bar children from apps such as TikTok. The new SmartyHK.
6: Firing practice will be carried out at the Sanwai Tailing Range and Qingshan Firing Range today from 8 a.m. to 9 p.m. During daytime practice, red flags will be hung at proper places around the firing ranges. During night practice, red lights will be hung along the boundary of the ranges. For safety reasons, members of the public are warned to refrain from entering the firing areas within the period of firing.

Soprano and pianist Rachel Fannin brings her talents together in Schubert's Winterreise. For her Hong Kong debut, she brings her acclaimed self-accompanied interpretation, where she sings and plays the piano in this deeply poetic masterpiece. Rachel Fannin, Winterreise, in Concert on 4 Repeat.

Hello and good morning once again. Welcome back to the second hour of First Notes with me, Livia Lin. This is RTHK Radio 4, FM 97.6 to 98.9. Our morning fine music soundtrack keeps you accompanied until 10 this Wednesday morning. Wherever you are, I hope it's off to a gentle, steady start. Let's check in on what the weather is doing out there first. The current temperature is now 29 degrees Celsius, humidity 86%. The weather forecast for today, sunny periods and a few showers, hot during the day. The maximum temperature will be around 32 degrees in the urban areas and a couple of degrees higher in the new territories. Moderate southerly winds. The outlook, mainly fine and very hot in the next couple of days. It will be windier and squally showers and thunderstorms later. On Saturday and Sunday, there will be swells. The time has come to 8:09, and we are opening this hour with music inspired by text. Samuel Coleridge Taylor's composition, published as Opus 51, is titled Ethiopia Saluting the Colors, and it was inspired by Walt Whitman's poem of the same title. Though written during England's 1902 coronation fever, this music isn't a royal march at all. It actually was inspired by the text, and it's about an ancient slave woman greeting passing Union soldiers during the American Civil War. Here is Charles Peebles conducting the Ulster Orchestra.

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And that was the composition, Ethiopia Saluting the Colors, Opus 51 of Samuel Courage Taylor. Now, coming up on First Notes, a few flavorful short excerpts to carry us through the morning. First, we've got Ernest Chausson's composition, The Charming Sicilian, from his Concert for Violin, Piano and String Quartet, Opus 21. It has this uniquely French poise, almost like early Claude Debussy, but with a sudden flash of real Chausson grandeur. Here are violinist Joshua Bell, pianist Jean-Yves Thibaudet, and the Tokesh Quartet.

We've just been enjoying the graceful Sicilian from Ernest Chausson's Concert for Piano, Violin and String Quartet, Opus 21. Let's shift that uniquely French elegance into some pure musical warmth now. Here is guitarist Maximilian Mangold with Isaac Albaniv's Cuba, the 8th movement, subtitled Nocturnal from Suite Española. Number 1, Opus 47.

You're listening to First Notes on RTHK Radio 4, your fine music channel, and the time is now exactly 27 minutes to 9. Moving on to the Second Symphony in E minor, Opus 27 now, of Sergei Rachmaninoff. This is a triumph, he wrote a decade after a devastating critical failure almost stopped him from composing entirely. This famous story has this wonderful ending with this mesmerizing grand symphony. And the finale, which I'm going to play for you, is a rowdy, exuberant affair, leaping straight into a lively Italian tarantella rhythm before sweeping into those big, heart-melting melodies he's so famous for. It's not only a musical triumph and a triumph in the composer's musical life, but also a mesmerizing piece, a masterpiece from that era. Yannick Nezizegan conducts the Philadelphia Orchestra.

我哋啱啱一齐欣赏过喺拉赫曼尼诺夫E小调第二交响曲作品27嘅最后一个乐章第四乐章，为我哋演绎嘅系费城乐团指挥系尼泽塞金。Well, that was the grand finale, the fourth movement from Sergei Rachmaninoff's Second Symphony with the Philadelphia Orchestra performing under Yannick Nezasagan. Well, with time for just one more before the news at 9 a.m., we have Ludwig von Beethoven, his Romance No. 2 in F major, Opus 50. Now, it was written around the turn of the 19th century. It's a piece built entirely on pure expressive grace and elegant lyrical embellishments. And here's a lovely twist to this romance with flautist Qi Lingchen performing together with pianist Yoshiko Iwai.

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I hope the music have brought you a wonderful Wednesday morning, and if you can,

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0: RTHK, the news at 9 with Robert Camp. US Defense Secretary Pete Hegseth says the Iran war has so far cost $37.5 billion. That's an $8 billion increase since the last public estimate. Speaking in front of the Senate Appropriations Committee, he also said the U.S. couldn't deal with all of the threats to shipping in the Strait of Hormuz.
1: Undertaking a historic effort like this, of this scope and scale, of course, the Strait of Hormuz was front and center in every single aspect of that. Hence why one of our key objectives to begin with was to sink the entirety of Iran's navy, which its conventional navy was sunk. Now, you can't get rid of every single fast boat and every single machine gun and a fast boat or every single coastal cruise missile. So we acknowledge that if the state decided to become a terror state shooting at commercial shipping, that would be an ongoing and contested part of the battle.
0: U.S. military says it has begun striking military targets in Iran for the 11th consecutive night. In a post on X, U.S. Central Command said the strikes were designed to degrade Iran's ability to threaten commercial shipping in the Strait of Hormuz. U.S. President Donald Trump says the United States will respond if Yemen's Iran-aligned Houthi movement follows through on its threat to impose a blockade on commercial shipping in the Red Sea.
2: So far, it hasn't happened. It might happen. But we take care of things. If something like that happens, we take care of it. You know, we've done that with the Houthis before, and we haven't heard from them in a while since we did what we did originally. That was about 45 days of very powerful action we took against the Houthis. And we've had no problem with the Houthis. They've had no problem with us for a long period of time, including during this conflict.
0: Permanent Secretary for Innovation, Technology and Industry Kevin Choi says the high-spec laboratories in the northern metropolis will be a first for Hong Kong. Choi said the two buildings in the He Tao Industrial Zone for so-called wet laboratories, which can handle liquids, biological and chemical matter in a controlled environment, had been fully leased. He was speaking on a TV programme, Vision 15, Hong Kong's chapter, jointly produced by RTHK and Ta Kung Wen Wei Media Group.
3: These are top-level laboratories capable of conducting experiments involving infectious viruses. The enterprises best suited to use them are those working on life sciences, AI, embodied intelligence, and new materials and energy, many of which have already been attracted to the He Tao Hong Kong Park. These enterprises have very high specifications for electricity supply, ventilation, and wastewater and exhaust gas treatment. In the past, Hong Kong

0: lacked this kind of wet laboratory design.
1: A Hong Kong woman has died in a traffic accident in Hokkaido in Japan. Three other family members were injured. It's the second recent traffic accident in Japan involving tourists from Hong Kong. The previous one last Thursday saw an off-duty police officer injured. Wallace Wong reports.
2: Japanese media reported the accident happened in Furano on Monday afternoon. Two vehicles were involved in a head-on collision. Local police said one of the vehicles was a rental car driven by a 52-year-old Hong Kong man carrying a family of four. A 53-year-old female passenger was pronounced dead after being taken to hospital. The driver and two teenage passengers were injured. Two Japanese traveling in the other vehicle were also hurt. The immigration department said it's provided assistance to the family and would continue to follow up on the incident.
1: Canadian Prime Minister Mark Carney has said he's looking at all options after US President Donald Trump made plans to impose new 50% tariffs on many Canadian goods within 30 days. He was speaking outside Parliament in Ottawa.
3: I spoke with President Trump earlier this morning. We agreed to intensify negotiations in the coming weeks, and the team and myself look forward to doing that. As always, Canadians, governments, business, labor will stand together to build Canada strong and to have a trading relationship with our North American partners that benefits everyone.
1: France's Parliament has approved a bill banning social media access for children under 15, making France the first European country to bar children from apps such as TikTok. After approval by the Senate on Monday, members of the National Assembly passed the bill by 279 votes to 81. Now the weather, sunny periods and a few showers, hot during the day. The maximum temperature will be about 32 degrees in the urban areas and a couple of degrees higher in the New Territories. Moderate southerly winds. Temperature at the observatory is currently 29 degrees and the relative humidity stands at 81%. And that's the news from RTHK.
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Well, if you're feeling that classic midweek slump today, don't worry. I've lined up some real musical excitement to get your energy back up in this final hour. We've got our exploration playlist coming up, plus a piece written just a few years ago that speaks our modern language. First, though, the composition of Wolfgang Amadeus Mozart, and there's a twist to its background. His first horn concerto isn't actually his first, it was his last, left unfinished when he died in 1791 and was completed by his student Süssmayr, who also completed Mozart's Requiem at the request of the composer's widow, Constance. And here we are going to listen to this two-movement Horn Concerto No. 1 in D Major, Kerschel 412 of Mozart, completed by Süssmayr, with Felix Klieser playing solo together with the Kammerata Salzburg.

0: 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We've just been listening to the D major first horn concerto, Kürschel 412 of Mozart, performed by soloist Felix Klieser. Now it's time for us to shift gears. Let's kick off our midweek adventure together.
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Well, that was today's exploration playlist on First Notes, a collection of miniatures full of adventurous flair. 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

are keeping the energy going with a grand symphony, but with a much deeper and more profound emotional expression by Mieczysław Weinberg right after this.

We are going to continue with a very, very emotional, profoundly emotional composition by Mieczysław Weinberg, his Symphony No. 21, Opus 152. The composer dedicated this work, his Kaddish Symphony, to the victims of the Warsaw Ghetto, where his family perished. In this haunting final movement, a wordless soprano sings from offstage, a pure heavenly voice rising over echoes of Chopin before dissolving into silence. Mirga Grishinte Taylor conducts the City of Birmingham Symphony Orchestra. She's also doubling as the soprano performing here together with Camerata Baltica and soloists Gidon Kramer, violin, Oliver Janes, clarinet, Georges Ososkins, piano, and Yuri Grafliuk, double bass.

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Well, and from that profound emotion expressed through a grand orchestra, we shift now to gratitude and tribute in a chamber scale. Here is Maurice, one of the movements in Baptiste Trottignon's composition, These Gentlemen. It's a set of miniatures celebrating French masters like Ravel, Fauré, and Debussy. Quatuor von Kirk, who commissioned the work, performs here.

啱啱为大家送上过系范卓克四重奏演绎特罗天翁嘅作品《新史门》里面嘅其中一个乐章莫里斯。Well, a little chamber tribute to Maurice Ravel just there wraps up First Notes for this Wednesday morning. But stay tuned for what's coming up on Radio 4 today. Tonight on Concert on 4 at 8, Lan Shui conducts the Shanghai Symphony Orchestra in Jean Sibelius' Second Symphony with violinist Zhu Minjia, opening the concert with the D minor violin concerto. And for something more intimate, do join us at 3 p.m. for a recital of Adam Lallum in our Rising Star piano series. And showing just how grand keyboard instruments can be, Anne Lam explores iconic pipe organs in America and organ music by American composers in Explore the Pipe Organ, the King of Instruments at 2 p.m. here on Radio 4. Well, that is officially the end of today's First Notes with me, Livia Lin. Thank you so much for tuning in and have a wonderful day ahead. I'll be back tomorrow morning at the same time. Goodbye for now.

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1: 陈仰平和你分享这些音乐和会议的所见所闻。
0: 节目亦都会在星期五下午3点重播。

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0: RTHK News at 10 with Robert Kemp. US Defense Secretary Pete Hegseth says the Iran war has so far cost $37.5 billion. That's an $8 billion increase since the last public estimate. Speaking in front of the Senate Appropriations Committee, he also said the US couldn't deal with all of the threats to shipping in the Strait of Hormuz.
1: Undertaking a historic effort like this, of this scope and scale, of course, the Strait of Hormuz was front and center in every single aspect of that. Hence why one of our key objectives to begin with was to sink the entirety of Iran's navy, which its conventional navy was sunk. Now, you can't get rid of every single fast boat and every single machine gun and a fast boat or every single coastal cruise missile. So we acknowledge that if the state decided to become a terror state shooting at commercial shipping, that would be an ongoing and contested part of the battle.
0: Iranian state television says that air defenses around the capital Tehran have been activated. The U.S. military says it has completed its 11th consecutive night of strikes against Iran. U.S. Central Command said targets included aircraft hangars and drone storage sites. U.S. President Donald Trump says the United States will respond if Yemen's Iran-aligned Houthi movement follows through on its threat to impose a blockade on commercial shipping in the Red Sea.
2: So far, it hasn't happened. It might happen. But we take care of things. If something like that happens, we take care of it. You know, we've done that with the Houthis before, and we haven't heard from them in a while since we did what we did originally. That was about 45 days of very powerful action we took against the Houthis. And we've had no problem with the Houthis. They've had no problem with us for a long period of time, including during this conflict.
0: Permanent Secretary for Innovation, Technology and Industry Kevin Choi says the high-spec laboratories in the northern metropolis will be a first for Hong Kong. Choi said the two buildings in the He Tao Industrial Zone for so-called wet laboratories, which can handle liquids, biological and chemical matter in a controlled environment, had been fully leased. He was also speaking on a TV program, Vision 15, Hong Kong's chapter, jointly produced by RTHK and Ta Kung Wenwei Media Group.
3: These are top-level laboratories capable of conducting experiments involving infectious viruses. The enterprises best suited to use them are those working on life sciences, AI, embodied intelligence, and new materials and energy, many of which have already been attracted to the He Tao Hong Kong Park. These enterprises have very high specifications for electricity supply, ventilation, and wastewater and exhaust gas treatment. In the past, Hong Kong lacked this kind of wet laboratory design.
0: Hong Kong woman has died in a traffic accident in Hokkaido in Japan. Three other family members were injured. It's the second recent traffic accident in Japan involving tourists from Hong Kong. The previous one last Thursday saw an off-duty police officer injured. Wallace Wong reports.
4: Japanese media reported the accident happened in Furano on Monday afternoon. Two vehicles were involved in a head-on collision. Local police said one of the vehicles was a rental car driven by a 52-year-old Hong Kong man carrying a family of four. A 53-year-old female passenger was

0: was pronounced dead after being taken to hospital. The driver and two teenage passengers were injured. Two Japanese traveling in the other vehicle were also hurt. The Immigration Department said it's provided assistance to the family and would continue to follow up on the incident.
1: Canadian Prime Minister Mark Carney has said he's looking at all options after US President Donald Trump made plans to impose new 50% tariffs on many Canadian goods within 30 days. He'll be speaking outside Parliament in Ottawa.
2: I spoke with President Trump earlier this morning. We agreed to intensify negotiations in the coming weeks, and the team and myself look forward to doing that. As always, Canadians, governments, business, labor will stand together to build Canada strong and to have a trading relationship with our North American partners that benefits everyone.
1: France's Parliament has approved a bill banning social media access for children under 15, making France the first European country to bar children from apps such as TikTok. After approval by the Senate on Monday, members of the National Assembly passed the bill by 279 votes to 81. Now the weather, sunny periods and one or two showers, hot during the day, moderate southerly winds. The outlook mainly fine and very hot in the next couple of days. Will be windier with squally showers and thunderstorms later on Saturday to Sunday. Temperatures currently 30 degrees, the humidity 73%. That's the news from RTHK.
3: The chief executive is leading the government to draft the first Hong Kong's five-year plan, which is closely related to you and me. In the next 5 years, Hong Kong should further improve its competitiveness, consolidate and enhance its strengths, seize opportunities from national development, and strive for faster economic growth and better livelihoods. The chief executive has instructed the Constitutional and Mainland Affairs Bureau to hold a public consultation. We welcome your views. Let's shape the blueprint for the next 5 years together.
4: We all long for a stable life. National security is the foundation of prosperity and stability. We should uphold and strengthen the executive-led system, follow a holistic approach to development and security, and implement patriots administering Hong Kong for a better life. The security of Hong Kong and our homes hinges on the security of our motherland. Safeguarding national security is our responsibility. Let's participate.

Hello and welcome to the start of today's non-stop classics here on Radio 4 with me, Stacey Rodder. Smetana was a remarkable pianist, a great admirer of Chopin, Liszt and Schumann. His whole life is marked by piano works where virtuosity lends itself to folk rhythms and themes. His output for the piano was great: variations, bagatelles, impromptus, studies, album leaves, sketches, dream pieces, Czech dances and numerous polkas, of which we're going to hear three. The Opus 7, Dusanon, played here by Radoslav Kvapil.

That was Radoslav Kvapil with Smetana's Trois Polka de Salon, Opus 7. We're next going to be hearing Arvo Pärt's Salve Regina. It has an extended hymn-like feel to it. Typically, it builds very gradually to a late majestic climax. Unison vocal lines at the outset, broader harmonies later, some intriguing eccentricities in the organ part along the way. We're going to hear the Salve Regina for chorus and organ performed by Polyphony, conducted by Stephen Layton. The organist is Chris Bowers-Broadbent.

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1: We've been listening to Arvo Pärt's Salve Regina, performed by Polyphony, conducted by Stephen Layton. The organist was Chris Bowers Broadbent. We're next going to be listening to an adventurous piece by C.P.E. Bach, his Flute Concerto in G. Adventurous in that it introduces contrasts of mood, harmonic colouring, texture and melody without sacrificing coherence. We're going to hear it played by the C.P.E. Bach Chamber Orchestra, conducted by Peter Schreier. The soloist is Patrick Galois.

0: RTHK, the news at 11 with Robert Kemp. US Defense Secretary Pete Hegseth says the Iran war has so far cost $37.5 billion US dollars. That's an $8 billion increase since the last public estimate. Speaking in front of the Senate Appropriations Committee, he also said the U.S. couldn't deal with all of the threats to shipping in the Strait of Hormuz.
1: Undertaking a historic effort like this, of this scope and scale, of course, the Strait of Hormuz was front and center in every single aspect of that. Hence why one of our key objectives to begin with was to sink the entirety of Iran's navy, which its conventional navy was sunk. Now, you can't get rid of every single fast boat and every single machine gun and a fast boat or every single coastal cruise missile. So we acknowledge that if the state decided to become a terror state shooting at commercial shipping, that would be an ongoing and contested part of the battle.
0: Iranian state television says that air defenses around the capital at Tehran have been activated. The U.S. military says it has completed its 11th consecutive night of strikes against Iran. U.S. Central Command said targets included aircraft hangars and drone storage sites. U.S. President Donald Trump says the United States will respond if Yemen's Iran-aligned Houthi movement follows through on its threat to impose blockade on commercial shipping in the Red Sea.
2: So far, it hasn't happened, might happen, but we take care of things. If something like that happens, we take care of it. You know, we've done that with the Houthis before, and we haven't heard from them in a while since we did what we did originally. That was about 45 days of very powerful action we took against the Houthis. And we've had no problem with the Houthis. They've had no problem with us for a long period of time, including during this conflict.
0: Here in Hong Kong, a coach has collided with a lorry on Fan Ling Highway, causing the lorry to overturn, trapping the coach driver. The incident happened about 6:30 this morning near Tsung Pak Long. Janice Love reports.
3: Police said the coach had been heading towards Shengshou on Fan Ling Highway when it hit the lorry, which had broken down. Photos circulating online show the lorry resting on its right side following the collision. The 45-year-old coach driver was left trapped in his vehicle. He was later rescued by firefighters but didn't need hospital treatment. The 62-year-old truck driver was also unhurt.
0: The Permanent Secretary for Innovation, Technology and Industry, Kevin Choi, says the high-spec laboratories in the northern metropolis will be a first for Hong Kong. Choi said the two buildings in the He Tao Industrial Zone for so-called wet laboratories, which can handle liquids, biological and chemical matter in a controlled environment, had been fully leased. He was speaking on a TV program, Vision 15, Hong Kong's chapter, jointly produced by RTHK and Takung Wenwei Media Group.
4: These are top-level laboratories capable of conducting experiments involving infectious viruses. The enterprises best suited to use them are those working on life sciences, AI, embodied intelligence, and new materials and energy, many of which have already been attracted to the He Tao Hong Kong Park. These enterprises have very high specifications for electricity supply, ventilation, and wastewater and exhaust gas treatment. In the past, Hong Kong lacked this kind of wet laboratory design.
0: A Hong Kong woman has died in a traffic accident in Hokkaido in Japan. Three other family members were injured. It's the second recent traffic accident in Japan involving tourists from Hong Kong. The previous one last Thursday saw an off-duty police officer injured. Wallace Wong reports.
5: Japanese media reported the accident happened in Furano on Monday afternoon. Two vehicles were involved in a head-on collision. Local police said one of the vehicles was a rental car driven by a 52-year-old Hong Kong man carrying a family of four. A 53-year-old female passenger was pronounced dead after being taken to hospital. The driver and two teenage passengers were injured. Two Japanese traveling in the other

0: vehicle were also hurt. The Immigration Department said it's provided assistance to the family and would continue to follow up on the incident.
1: France's Parliament has approved a bill banning social media access for children under 15, making France the first European country to bar children from apps such as TikTok. After approval by the Senate on Monday, members of the National Assembly passed the bill by 279 votes to 81. Now the weather, sunny periods and one or two showers, hot during the day, moderate southerly winds. The outlook mainly fine and very hot in the next couple of days. It will be windier with squally showers and thunderstorms later on Saturday and Sunday. There will be swells. Temperature at the observatory is currently 31 degrees and the relative humidity stands at 67%. And that's the news from RTHK.
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3: The new water seepage investigation procedures have been implemented since July 16th. If seepage comes from an upper unit, a notification letter will be issued to the owner, requiring inspection and repair within 28 days. If seepage persists, Stage 2 and Stage 3 investigations will be conducted in parallel. A nuisance notice will be issued to non-compliant owners, with recovery of examination costs of not less than $17,000.

Hello, and welcome to the second hour of today's Nonstop Classics here on Radio 4 with me, Stacey Rotter. This hour is going to begin with a famous cherry duet from Mascagni's L'Amico Fritz. It was recorded at the Piazza Grande in Modena in 1993 with the tenor Luciano Pavarotti and soprano Nuccia Focile, along with the Royal Philharmonic Orchestra conducted by Maurizio Bernini. The famous cherry duet is where the confirmed bachelor Fritz and the young Suzel drift toward love.

That was the Cherry Duet from Mascagni's Let Me Go Fritz, performed by Luciano Pavarotti and Nuccia Focile, along with the Royal Philharmonic Orchestra, conducted by Maurizio Bernini. We're next going to hear Hubert Parry's Lady Radnor's Suite, a recreation of an earlier period of music. It consists of a series of dance movements, a translation of Baroque tradition into a more nearly contemporary idiom, ending with the customary gigue. We're going to hear it played by the Capella Estropolitana, conducted by Adrian Lieper.

0: 欣赏过柏利的拉德诺女士组曲，由斯洛伐克室乐团去演奏。在之前有女高音科西尼和男高音巴伐洛提演出马斯康尼的好友佛瑞兹当中著名的二重唱。
1: That was Hubert Parry's Lady Radnor's Suite, played by the Capella Istropolitana, conducted by Adrian Lipa. Balakirev's devotion to the furtherance of Russian music in the late 19th century was unquestioned. The means by which he chose to carry out his mission sometimes proved offensive, but his example and inspiration was largely responsible for the shape Russian music was to take. We're going to hear his Piano Sonata No. 1 in B-flat minor, Opus 5 next, played by Alexander Palais.

0: RTHK, the news at 12 with Robert Kemp. US Defense Secretary Pete Hegseth says the Iran war has so far cost $37.5 billion. That's an $8 billion increase since the last public estimate. Speaking in front of the Senate Appropriations Committee, he also said the US couldn't deal with all of the threats to shipping in the Strait of Hormuz.
1: Undertaking a historic effort like this, of this scope and scale, of course, the Strait of Hormuz was front and center in every single aspect of that. Hence why one of our key objectives to begin with was to sink the entirety of Iran's navy, which its conventional navy was sunk. Now, you can't get rid of every single fast boat and every single machine gun and a fast boat or every single coastal cruise missile. So we acknowledge that if the state decided to become a terror state shooting at commercial shipping, that would be an ongoing and contested part of the battle.
0: Iranian state television says that air defenses around the capital, Tehran, have been activated. The U.S. military says it has completed its 11th consecutive night of strikes against Iran. U.S. Central Command said targets included aircraft hangars and drone storage sites. U.S. President Donald Trump says the United States will respond if Yemen's Iran-aligned Houthi movement follows through on its threat to impose a blockade on commercial shipping in the Red Sea.
2: So far, it hasn't happened. Might happen. But we take care of things. If something like that happens, we take care of it. You know, we've done that with the Houthis before, and we haven't heard from them in a while since we did what we did originally. That was about 45 days of very powerful action we took against the Houthis. And we've had no problem with the Houthis. They've had no problem with us for a long period of time, including during this conflict.
0: Coach has collided with a lorry on Fanling Highway, causing the lorry to overturn and trapping the coach driver. The incident happened at about 6:30 this morning near Tsung Pak Long and led to traffic disruption and some bus services not running. Johnny Slow reports.
3: Police said the coach had been heading towards Shengshou on Fanling Highway when it hit the lorry, which had broken down. Photos circulating online show the lorry resting on its right side following the collision. The 45-year-old coach driver was left trapped in his vehicle. He was later rescued by firefighters but didn't need hospital treatment. The 62-year-old truck driver was also unhurt.
0: The Federation of Insurers chief executive says anyone planning to self-drive tour should check their travel insurance policy covers traffic accidents. Selena Lau made the comment following two recent rental car accidents in Japan involving Hong Kong tourists. One caused the death of a woman. Speaking on RTHK, Lau said most Japanese rental companies only include basic liability insurance and require travelers to pay a deductible.
3: The deductible means that you have to pay out of your own pocket. You need to check whether the travel insurance you purchased in Hong Kong covers this. In most cases, it is covered and offers protection through something called rental vehicle deductible coverage. For example, you might be required by the rental car company to pay the first $7,000 of vehicle damage, and your travel insurance will cover that for you.
0: The Permanent Secretary for Innovation, Technology and Industry, Kevin Choi, says the high-spec laboratories in the Northern Metropolis will be a first for Hong Kong. Choi said the two buildings in the He Tao Industrial Zone for so-called wet laboratories, which can handle liquids, biological and chemical matter in a controlled environment, had been fully leased. He was speaking on a TV program, Vision 15, Hong Kong's chapter, jointly produced by RTHK and Ta Kung Wen Wei Media Group.
4: These are top-level laboratories capable of conducting experiments involving infectious viruses. The enterprises best suited to use them are those working on life sciences, AI, embodied intelligence, and new materials and energy, many of which have already been attracted to the He Tao Hong Kong Park. These enterprises have very high specifications for electricity supply, ventilation, and wastewater and exhaust gas treatment. In the past, Hong Kong lacked this kind of wet laboratory design.
0: Now, the weather mainly fine, very hot in the afternoon, apart from isolated showers. Moderate southerly winds, the outlook mainly fine and very hot in the next couple of days. It will be windy with squally showers and thunderstorms later on Saturday to Sunday. There will be swells. The temperature at the observatory is currently 32 degrees.

0: Humidity is 64%. The very hot weather warning is at force. The heat stress at work warning is at amber. The news from RTHK.
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Hello and welcome to the final hour of today's Non-Stop Classics here on Radio 4 with me, Stacey Rotter. This hour is going to begin with Telemann's Quartet for Flute, Violin, Cello and Lute in E minor. The highlight of this quartet is the third movement, a floating, lilting lullaby-like intermezzo with a tinge of austerity. We're going to hear the quartet played by the flautist Jean-Pierre Rampal, violinist Isaac Stern, cellist Mstislav Rostropovich, and the lute is played by Matthias Spater.

That was Telemann's quartet for flute, violin, cello and lute in E minor, played by Jean-Pierre Rampal, Isaac Stern, Mstislav Rostropovich and Matthias Spater. We're next going to be hearing two fantasias for oboe and piano by Carl Nielsen, a romance and humoresque. They're very early pieces by the composer and will be played by members of the Athena Ensemble.

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1: We've just heard Carl Nielsen's Two Fantasias, Opus 2, played by members of the Athena Ensemble. We're next going to be listening to a collection of songs from Mahler's early days, performed by the mezzo-soprano Janet Baker, accompanied by Jeffrey Parsons. The source for the major part of the lyrics being the youth's magic horn. The songs are Serenade from Don Juan, Spring Morning, I Walked with Joy Through a Verdant Wood, Vivid Imagination, Recollection, Self-Confidence, Never to Meet Again, To Make Naughty Children Good, Over, Over, On the Battlements at Strasbourg, Parting and Absence, Fantasy from Don Juan, and Relief in Summer.

0: 马勒的青春之歌。我们欣赏过女中音比嘉的歌声，同她合作的有钢琴家比顺士。
1: We've been listening to Mahler's Lieder und Gesänge from the early days, performed by the mezzo-soprano Janet Baker, accompanied by Jeffrey Parsons.
2: Art Tidbit
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2: Hello, this is Lo King Man on Radio 4. Canadian soprano Pierrette Alahi was born in November 1921 in Montreal. She studied singing and acting at an early age and began to perform on the radio at the age of 9. She made her debut in operetta in 1938 at the age of 17. Some of the operatic roles in her earlier career included the title roles of Donizetti's La Fille du Régiment and Gounod's Mireille. She left Canada upon winning a scholarship to perfect her studies under the famous German soprano Elisabeth Schumann at the Curtis Institute of Music in Philadelphia. In 1945, at the age of 24, she won the Metropolitan Opera auditions and made her debut with that prestigious company in New York, where she remained for 3 years, singing 26 performances. Olin Downs of the New York Times wrote about her interpretation of Olympia in Offenbach's The Tales of Hoffmann. Alahi has a brilliant coloratura and good stage business with the stiff gestures of the mechanical dog.

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Due to maintenance work at the Lama Island Transmitting Station, our broadcast on FM 98.2 may have short interruptions. We apologize for any inconvenience caused. 你收听紧香港电台第四台。由于南丫岛发射站有工程进行，稍后

0: FM 98.2 嘅广播或者会有短暂干扰，不便之处敬请原谅。
1: RTHK, the news at 1 with Robert Kemp. The headlines, US Defense Secretary Pete Hegseth says the Iran war has so far cost $37.5 billion US dollars. Kathy

0: 8 billion increase since the last public estimate. Speaking in front of the Senate Appropriations Committee, he also said the US couldn't deal with all of the threats to shipping in the Strait of Hormuz.
1: Undertaking a historic effort like this, of this scope and scale, of course, the Strait of Hormuz was front and center in every single aspect of that. Hence why one of our key objectives to begin with was to sink the entirety of Iran's navy, which its conventional navy was sunk. Now, you can't get rid of every single fast boat and every single machine gun and a fast boat or every single coastal cruise missile. So we acknowledge that if the state decided to become a terror state shooting at commercial shipping, that would be an ongoing and contested part of the battle.
0: U.S. President Donald Trump says the United States will respond if Yemen's Iran-aligned Houthi movement follows through on its threat to impose a blockade on commercial shipping in the Red Sea.
2: So far, it hasn't happened, might happen, but we take care of things. If something like that happens, we take care of it. You know, we've done that with the Houthis before, and we haven't heard from them in a while since we did what we did originally. That was about 45 days of very powerful action we took against the Houthis. And we've had no problem with the Houthis. They've had no problem with us for a long period of time, including during this conflict.
0: The U.S. military has struck Iran for the 11th consecutive night. Iran said Tehran had activated air defense systems around the capital. Oil prices rose more than a percentage point in Asian trade, with the international benchmark Brent crude hitting its highest price in more than a month at just over $92 per barrel. West Texas Intermediate, the US benchmark, was trading at over $85. Here in Hong Kong, Cathay Pacific says it is expecting higher profits for the first half of the year on the back of strong passenger and cargo demand and improved performance from low-cost carrier HK Express. The airline forecast a consolidated profit of about $6 to $6.5 billion for the 6 months ended June the 30th, that compared with around $3.7 billion a year earlier. This profit for the first half of 2026 included a gain of $1.4 billion on a shareholding restructuring involving Air China. Customs have raided 11 suspected illicit cigarette sales outlets, making 11 arrests. During the operation, officers seized 130,000 suspected duty not paid cigarettes with a duty potential of about $430,000. Choi Chuk Fun is an investigator with the Revenue Crimes Investigation Bureau.
3: During the operation, we found that some retail stores were blatantly selling illicit cigarettes. Some stores also sold cheaper cigarettes that look similar to duty-paid cigarettes in packaging with the legally required health warnings, commonly known as cheap whites.
0: A coach collided with a lorry on Fan Ling Highway this morning, causing the lorry to overturn and trapping the coach driver. The incident, which happened around 6:30 this morning, disrupted bus services and traffic. Janice Lowe reports.
4: Police said the coach had been heading towards Shengshou on Fan Ling Highway when it hit the lorry, which had broken down. Photos circulating online show the lorry resting on its right side following the collision. The 45-year-old coach driver was left trapped in his vehicle. He was later rescued by firefighters but didn't need hospital treatment. The 62-year-old truck driver was also unhurt.
0: The Federation of Insurers chief executive says anyone planning a self-drive tour should check their travel insurance policy covers traffic accidents. Selina Lau made the comment following two recent rental car accidents in Japan involving Hong Kong tourists. One caused the death of a woman. Speaking on RTHK, Lau said most Japanese rental car companies only include basic liability insurance and require travelers to pay a deductible.
4: The deductible means that you have to pay out of your own pocket. You need to check whether the travel insurance you purchased in Hong Kong covers this. In most cases, it is covered and offers protection through something called rental vehicle deductible coverage. For example, you might be required by the rental car company to pay the first $7,000 of vehicle damage, and your travel insurance will cover that for you.
0: Speaking on the same program, Ringo Lee from the Hong Kong China Automobile Association said tourists from Hong Kong should at least study the basic traffic rules of the country they're traveling to.
5: I am not saying we need to learn all the traffic rules, but at least when we rent a car, we should take a map and study their traffic rules and traffic signs. There are a few important traffic signs. No entry,

0: one-way roads, and no stopping. These three rules are the most frequently violated by Hong Kongers.
1: The Permanent Secretary for Innovation, Technology and Industry, Kevin Choi, says the high-spec lab laboratories in the northern metropolis will be a first for Hong Kong. Choi said the two buildings in the Hertau Industrial Zone for so-called wet laboratories, which can handle liquids, biological and chemical matter in a controlled environment, have been fully leased. He was speaking on a TV program, Vision 15, Hong Kong's Chapter, jointly produced by RTHK and Takum Wenwei Media Group.
2: These are top-level laboratories capable of conducting experiments involving infectious viruses. The enterprises best suited to use them are those working on life sciences, AI, embodied intelligence, and new materials and energy, many of which have already been attracted to the Hertau Hong Kong Park. These enterprises have very high specifications for electricity supply, ventilation, and wastewater and exhaust gas treatment. In the past, Hong Kong lacked this kind of wet laboratory design.
1: Turning to international news, and Canadian Prime Minister Mark Carney has said he's looking at all options after US President Donald Trump made plans to impose new 50% tariffs on many Canadian goods within 30 days. He was speaking outside Parliament in Ottawa.
3: I spoke with President Trump earlier this morning. We agreed to intensify negotiations in the coming weeks, and the team and myself look forward to doing that. As always, Canadians, governments, business, labor will stand together to build Canada strong and to have a trading relationship with our North American partners that benefits everyone.
1: And U.S. President Donald Trump has announced steep tariffs on imported generic drugs from August 2028. In a post on social media, he said all generic drugs being brought into the U.S. would continue to have a 0% tariff for a two-year period. He said thereafter it would be raised to 100% for a year and then 200%. France's Parliament has approved a bill banning social media access for children under 15, making France the first European country to bar children from apps such as TikTok. After approval by the Senate on Monday, members of the National Assembly passed the bill by 279 votes to 81. Some lawmakers, though, were critical, including Arnaud Saint-Martin of the left-wing France Unbound party.
4: Your actions are driven solely by the fantasy of controlling a digital space far more complex than your narrow-mindedness allows you to comprehend. Yes, young people are too often exposed to dangerous content, as has been frequently mentioned, but they also find ways to access information and empower themselves, opening new horizons in the face of racism, sexism, homophobia, and the climate crisis that weighs heavily on their conscience. If you truly care about their mental health, fight against these scourges, support them in their use of digital technology. In short, take action as legislators concerned with the common good and not as a disciplinarian of the digital world using a smokescreen law.
1: The Los Angeles County District Attorney says indie pop vocalist David could face the death penalty. He's accused of fatally stabbing and dismembering his 14-year-old girlfriend after she threatened to make their relationship public. Nathan Hochman was speaking ahead of a preliminary hearing.
5: What can we do just to take that little bit of pressure off people's shoulders, just to give them...
1: I'm sorry, that appears to be the incorrect clip. British Prime Minister Andy Burnham has made reducing the cost of living a top priority of his administration. He has kick-started the initiative by removing tax on household electricity bills from October. In the first meeting with his new cabinet since taking office on Monday, Burnham said in order to deliver on that promise, the government needs to show fiscal discipline.
5: What can we do just to take that little bit of pressure off people's shoulders, just to give them that little extra sense that help is coming, so that they can have that bit of hope that things are getting better? And that's the mission that we've got to set ourselves together. We need to be a cost of living government. We will only deliver for people and make hope feel real for people if we are pulling ourselves together in the same direction.
1: Britain's new finance minister or chancellor of the Exchequer has stressed his commitment to fiscal discipline as he addressed staff at the Treasury. John Healey echoed the words of the UK's new prime minister, Andy Burnham, that the government would help people live well. but he also noted the challenges facing the country.
6: I know, like you do, that the challenges Britain face is still deep. Low growth, high debt, too much inequality, overstretched public finances, and at the same time within the international threats rising both to our economy and to our security. So for me, as for any Chancellor, fiscal control must be the first duty. It is mine.
1: British man accused of murdering veteran right-wing ex-MP Anne Widdecombe, allegedly hitting her 21 times with a hammer, has been remanded in custody after his first court hearings. 28-year-old Joshua Kerry from Rotherham in northern England appeared emotionless in the dock at Westminster Magistrates Court, speaking only to confirm his name, date of birth and address during the short hearing. Short time later, he made a second appearance at the Old Bailey Crown Court, and a provisional trial date of June the 8th next year was set. It's coming up to 12 minutes past one. Sports is next.
7: Good afternoon, I'm your AI Sports presenter. We start with badminton, and Hong Kong China mixed doubles stars Jordan Tang and Chae Ying Soot have fallen at the first hurdle at the China Open in Changzhou. The SAR pair, seeded 7th, lost in a thrilling three-game battle against Japan's Yuichi Shimogami and Sayaka Hobara. Hong Kong's Lee Chukyu, meanwhile, was sent tumbling out of the men's singles competition after losing to France's Christo Popov in another three-game battle in the opening round. That result means there are no remaining SAR players in the men's singles draw, with Angus Ng having also been eliminated in his opening round match. In football, Chelsea have signed England international Morgan Rogers from Aston Villa on a record-breaking British transfer deal, reportedly worth £117 million. British media reports say Rogers joined Stamford Bridge on a six-year contract with an option to extend for an additional year. The landmark fee makes him the most expensive British player in history, surpassing the previous record of £116 million set earlier this summer by Elliot Anderson's move to Manchester City from Nottingham Forest. Rodgers is also the most expensive signing in Chelsea's history, eclipsing the £107 million paid to sign Enzo Fernandez from Benfica in 2023. Also in football, Ipswich have signed Ghana international Abdul Fatau from Leicester in a deal worth a reported £20 million. Fatau agreed to a five-year contract with the newly promoted Premier League club following Leicester's relegation to the third tier last season. Ipswich are also reportedly set to sign Japan forward Daizen Maeda from Scottish champions Celtic. And finally, in cycling, Belgium's Remco Evenepoel powered to an individual stage 16 time trial victory at the Tour de France, shaving 28 seconds off reigning champion Tadej Pogacar's overall lead. Evenepoel won the 26-kilometer time trial route along the shores of Lake Geneva in 32 minutes, earning him back-to-back stage wins at the Tour for the first time in his career. He noted post-race that it had been a while since a Belgian won on his home country's national day, making the achievement all the more special.
8: It's amazing. It was a very nice TT, a lot of people on the side of the road. My whole family from both sides being here. My parents came just today. My wife is here with her parents and the siblings as well. Also on the Belgian national day is pretty special. I read this morning it's been a while since Belgium won on national day, so I'm proud to be the one. And besides that, I've just been told my teammate Libor is crashed, so that's very unfortunate. It's like, how do you call it, like a bittersweet pill to swallow with this victory. So I wish him all the best, and I hope it's not too bad.
7: And that's your look at sport.
1: And a quick look at the weather. Mainly fine, very hot in the afternoon, apart from isolated showers. Temperature is currently 33 degrees, the humidity is 64%. Very hot weather warning is in force. The news from RTHK.

0: 一段活泼嘅回旋曲乐章啊，出自莫扎特嘅降 E 大调第九钢琴协奏曲孙乐舞，编号 K271，由钢琴家利谢之基联同汉迪克指挥嘅班贝格交响乐团演奏嘅。
1: We started the section with Johann Sebastian Bach's Prelude from the Cello Suite No. 1, BWV 1007, with Alain Sariel on the arch lute. Following that, we had the soprano Lisa Davidson singing Wagner's Träume, Dreams, from his Wesendonck Lieder. The orchestration was by Felix Mortel,and Mark Elder conducted the London Philharmonic Orchestra in that performance. At the end of the section, we had Jan Leschetzky on the piano, accompanied by the Bamberger Sinfonica, led by Manfred Honeck, playing this third movement of Mozart's Piano Concerto No. 9 in E-flat Major, K271, Jeune Homme.
2: Delight in a Bite, Tina Maher.
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1: This segment began with Der Fischerknabe, The Fisher Boy, by Franz Liszt. The tenor was Cyril Dubois, and he was accompanied by Tristan Raïs on the piano. After that, we had Claude Debussy's Prologue from the Cello Sonata, with David Finkel on the cello and Wu Han on the piano. And at the end of the section, we had Zuil Bailey on the cello and the Yin Quartet,performing the third movement, Presto, from Beethoven's Sonata in A Major, Opus 47, Kreutzer. And the arrangement was by the great Anonymous.
0: 咁呢一首咧充满咗动力嘅贝多芬作品啊，亦都将我哋今集一时之选带到终结啦。为你作英语节目介绍嘅系 Jessica 吴艺晴，我系马莹莹，多谢你收听啊，我哋下次再见。

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We have set aside an hour for you every Sunday at noon for our church service program on RTHK Radio 4. 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

0: RTHK, the news at 2 with Asim Khan. Cathay Pacific says it is expecting higher profits for the first half of the year. Robert Kemp reports.
1: In a statement, Cathay Pacific said the higher profits were due to strong passenger and cargo demand and improved performance from low-cost carrier HK Express. There was also a gain of $1.4 billion on a shareholding restructuring involving Air China. Cathay forecast a consolidated profit of about $6 to $6.5 billion.

0: Information Bureau.
1: During the operation, we found that some retail stores were blatantly selling illicit cigarettes. Some stores also sold cheaper cigarettes that look similar to duty-paid cigarettes in packaging with the legally required health warnings, commonly known as cheap whites.
0: A coach collided with a lorry on Fanling Highway this morning, causing the lorry to overturn and trapping the coach driver. The incident, which disrupted bus services and traffic for a while, happened at about 6:30 near Tsung Pak Long, Janice Lo reports.
2: Police said the coach had been heading towards Shengshou on Fanling Highway when it hit the lorry, which had broken down. Photos circulating online show the lorry resting on its right side following the collision. The 45-year-old coach driver was left trapped in his vehicle. He was later rescued by firefighters but didn't need hospital treatment. The 62-year-old truck driver was also unhurt.
0: The Federation of Insurers chief executive says anyone planning a self-drive tour should check their travel insurance policy covers traffic accidents. Selena Lau made the comment following two recent rental car accidents in Japan involving Hong Kong tourists. One caused the death of a woman. Speaking on RTHK, Lau said most Japanese rental car companies only include basic liability insurance and require travelers to pay a deductible.
2: The deductible means that you have to pay out of your own pocket. You need to check whether the travel insurance you purchased in Hong Kong covers this. In most cases, it is covered and offers protection through something called rental vehicle deductible coverage. For example, you might be required by the rental car company to pay the first $7,000 of vehicle damage, and your travel insurance will cover that for you.
0: The Permanent Secretary for Innovation, Technology and Industry, Kevin Choi, says the high-spec laboratories in Northern Metropolis will be a first for Hong Kong. Choi said the two buildings in the Ho Tao Industrial Zone for so-called wet laboratories, which can handle liquids, biological and chemical matter in a controlled environment, had been fully leased. He was speaking on a TV program, Vision 15 Hong Kong's Chapter, which is jointly produced by RTHK and Ta Kun Wen Wei Media Group.
3: These are top-level laboratories capable of conducting experiments involving infectious viruses. The enterprises best suited to use them are those working on life sciences, AI, embodied intelligence, and new materials and energy, many of which have already been attracted to the He Tao Hong Kong Park. These enterprises have very high specifications for electricity supply, ventilation, and wastewater and exhaust gas treatment. In the past, Hong Kong lacked this kind of wet laboratory design.
0: U.S. Defense Secretary Pete Hegseth says the Iran war has so far cost $37.5 billion. That's $8 billion increase since the last public estimate. Speaking in front of the Senate Appropriations Committee, he also said the U.S. couldn't deal with all the threats to shipping in the Strait of Hormuz.
4: Undertaking a historic effort like this, of this scope and scale, of course, the Strait of Hormuz was front and center in every single aspect of that. Hence why one of our key objectives to begin with was to sink the entirety of Iran's navy, which its conventional navy was sunk. Now, you can't get rid of every single fast boat and every single machine gun and a fast boat or every single coastal cruise missile. So we acknowledge that if the state decided to become a terror state shooting at commercial shipping, that would be an ongoing and contested part of the battle.
0: Quick look at the weather. It's fine and very hot in the afternoon, apart from some isolated showers. The heat stress at work warning is amber. The very hot weather warning is in effect. The current temperature is 33 degrees. The relative humidity is 59%. The news from RTHK.
5: This quarter's demands for rates and government rent have been posted. The rates concession has already been reflected, but there is no concession for government rent. Be sure to pay by July 31st, or you'll have to pay a surcharge. If you haven't received the demand, please call the Rating and Valuation Department's inquiry hotline on 2152-0111. Please also inform the department of any change in the payer's particulars, such as property ownership changes, in a timely manner.
6: Want to bring your dog to a restaurant? From now on, you can visit the Food and Environmental Hygiene Department's website to find out which restaurants allow dogs to enter. Designated signs will be displayed prominently at the entrance. Dangerous dogs are not permitted. Dogs must be on a leash which must not exceed 1.5 meters in length. Dogs are not allowed on dining tables. Mutual respect, harmony with pets.

Hello, and welcome to Concert Encore and to the concert Rising Star Piano Series Adam Laloum, recorded live on the 8th of March this year in the auditorium of Radio France Broadcasting House Paris. Here we have the French pianist's reunion with the core of his repertoire, Schubert and Schumann, whom he interprets with a distinctive voice. Laloum has said, quote, "I feel a powerful attraction and deep emotional connection to Schumann.

0: launched the young musician's recording career just 15 years ago. I'm Stacey Rotter, and my co-host in Cantonese is Yun Kuan Yu.
1: 你好，欢迎收听四台音乐会。方才嘅英文旁述系我嘅同事卢迪斯，我系中文旁述姚润坤。今场演出钢琴新星系列拉隆系喺2026年3月8号巴黎法国电台广播大楼音乐厅录音。拉隆曲目入面最能够表现佢特别钢琴声音嘅作品，正正系今场演出嘅重点——舒伯特同舒曼。拉隆自己亦话佢特别受舒伯特吸引，弹起嚟更有深刻嘅感情联系。而弹舒曼嘅时候，更感受到佢特别紧张嘅性格同埋内心更快嘅节奏。佢会演奏舒伯特降 B 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
0: Adam Lallume begins with Schumann's Romance Opus 28, No. 2, that offers the soothing quality of a tender, passionate love duet. Set in F-sharp major, the two voices sing in thirds within the keyboard's middle register, cradled by the gentle, undulating flow of 16th notes. It's followed by Brahms's 8 piano pieces, Opus 76. Opus 76 contains 4 each of pieces labeled Capriccio and Intermezzo. The Capriccios are faster and more dramatic, generally looser in form, while the Intermezzi are more introspective and clear-cut. Brahms rarely displayed such a varied expressive range within a single opus. Here now is Adam Lallume.

0: We've been listening to Adam Laloum with Schumann's Romance in F-sharp major, opus 28, number 2, and the 8 piano pieces, opus 76 of Brahms.
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0: 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As the pinnacle and conclusion of the cycle, the eighth novelette has achieved a life of its own. Described as a carnival of ideas and moods and a labyrinth of symbols, it stands apart from its predecessors through its expansive proportions and complex structure, comprising two conjoined yet deceptively independent rondos. Beneath the form's apparent casualness lies an infinitely subtle underlying network of motifs.

0: We've been listening to Adam Laloum with Schumann's novelette in F-sharp minor, Opus 21, number 8.
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0: 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After initially considering a multi-movement work, Berg ultimately settled on a single movement of modest proportions that scrupulously adheres to the conventions of sonata form. This adherence to the classical framework is combined with an expressive intensity and youthful lyricism that make this sonata one of the Second Viennese School's most cherished works among virtuoso pianists. Here to play it is Adam Laloum.

0: We've been listening to Alban Berg's Piano Sonata Opus 1, played by Adam Laloum.
1: 钢琴家拉隆啱啱演奏过贝尔格的钢琴奏鸣曲作品一。舒伯特的最后一首钢琴奏鸣曲似乎最忠实地反映作曲家纯真、沉思和优柔寡断的性格。完成日期是1828年9月26号，当时他就快32岁。舒伯特在这里再以流浪者的步伐，由起初徐徐而行的钟板，穿过中间的沉重步伐，再去到勇往直前的最后冲刺。作品不可预期，处处转折。这首比起之前有调性的作品，反而不想踏上有前人走过的路途。音乐好像喜欢停留在梦幻的重复段落，在和谐的风景中徘徊，以光影变幻之感映照最内里的情感。英文旁述之后，钢琴家拉隆将会演奏舒伯特的钢 B 大调第21钢琴奏鸣曲作品 D960。
0: 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In it, the composer once again adopts the gait of the wanderer, a pace that shifts from the unhurried stride of the opening molto moderato to the almost headlong rush of the finale, passing through the heavier tread of the andante sostenuto. Unpredictable and full of sudden turns, Schubert's tonal progression seems to care little for following a pre-charted path. He delights in lingering over dreamy repetitions and wandering through harmonic landscapes where shifting lights mirror his most intimate emotions. Here is Schubert's Piano Sonata No. 21 in B-flat major, Deutsche 960, played by Adam Laloum.

0: You've been listening to Adam Laloon with Schubert's Piano Sonata No. 21 in B-flat major, Deutsche 960.
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0: This Concert on Four Rising Star Piano Series, Adam Lallum, was recorded live on the 8th of March of this year in the auditorium of Radio France Broadcasting House, Paris. The program producer and Cantonese presenter was Yun Kuan Yu. I'm Stacey Rotter. Thank you for joining us and goodbye.

0: RTHK, the news at 5 with Azam Khan. Lawmakers said their week-long study tour in Beijing would help them serve the people better and contribute to the city's first five-year plan. Speaking on RTHK's In the Chamber program before embarking on their trip, DAB lawmaker Gary Chan highlighted the significance of the visit, saying it allows them to learn more about the country's political and legal systems from a macro level, which was relatively less discussed in the past.
1: Firstly, we'll look into the high-level systems of the country, including the political systems and the system of the National People's Congress. These were relatively less discussed in the past. Secondly, we'll also learn how the country serves the people at the last mile. That is related to the governance of districts and areas concerning people's livelihood. This is particularly helpful for us, especially for the Legislative Council members who are directly elected, on how to do a good job in our districts and serve residents.
0: The Chinese Medicine Hospital of Hong Kong will launch two specialized clinical programs next Monday with a focus on post-stroke care and low back pain management. Elvis reports.
2: The stroke care programs offer rehabilitation for patients from 1 week up to 3 years post-stroke. They are designed for individuals who can move with assistance and do not require round-the-clock hospital care. Meanwhile, the low back pain management program offers treatment for both acute and chronic symptoms. Both programs will adopt an integrated Chinese-Western medicine approach, with Chinese medicine taking the lead in designing treatment strategies. An expert panel of Western medical doctors and Chinese medicine practitioners will establish the hospital's overarching clinical direction, while frontline medical staff from both disciplines will jointly consult patients and evaluate individual cases.
0: Cathay Pacific says it's expecting higher profits for the first half of the year. Robert Kemp reports.
3: In a statement, Cathay Pacific said the higher profits were due to strong passenger and cargo demand and improved performance from low-cost carrier HK Express. There was also a gain of $1.4 billion on a shareholding restructuring involving Air China. Cathay forecast a consolidated profit of about $6 to $6.5 billion for the 6 months ended June the 30th. That compares with around $3.7 billion a year earlier. It said the outlook for the summer remained encouraging, especially for long haul.
0: The permanent secretary for innovation.

0: metropolis will be a first for Hong Kong, Choi said. The two buildings in the Ho Tao Industrial Zone for so-called wet laboratories, which can handle liquids, biological and chemical matter in a controlled environment, had been fully leased. He was speaking on a TV program, Vision 15, Hong Kong's chapter, jointly produced by RTHK and Ta Kwong Wan Wei Media Group.
1: These are top-level laboratories capable of conducting experiments involving infectious viruses. The enterprises best suited to use them are those working on life sciences, AI, embodied intelligence, and new materials and energy, many of which have already been attracted to the He Tao Hong Kong Park. These enterprises have very high specifications for electricity supply, ventilation, and wastewater and exhaust gas treatment. In the past, Hong Kong lacked this kind of wet laboratory design.
0: Foreign Minister Wang Yi told a regional meeting of ASEAN foreign ministers that mutual benefit is the foundation to get things done. Speaking in the Philippines' capital, Manila, he added that China would continue working with the Southeast Asian bloc under the principles of peace, development, cooperation, and mutual benefit.
2: The journey our relationship has traveled shows again that mutual respect and mutual trust is the basis for good neighborliness. Sincerity is the way for cooperation. Mutual benefit is the foundation for us to get things done. And openness and inclusiveness are the key for prosperity. These are valuable experiences we've gained, and we should continue to carry them forward.
0: A look at the weather. Fine, apart from us isolated showers, the minimum temperature will be around 28 degrees tomorrow morning. It'll be very hot during the day with a maximum temperature of 34 degrees in the urban areas, a couple of degrees higher in the new territories. Looking ahead, it'll be mainly fine and very hot on Friday with some sunny intervals on Saturday. It'll be windy with occasional squally showers and thunderstorms later on Saturday and Sunday. The very hot weather warning is in effect. The heat stress at work warning is amber. The current temperature 32 degrees, the relative humidity 69%. The news from RTHK.

0: 新闻之后带俾你最新一节嘅交通消息。南昌街往石硖尾方向近福荣街有交通意外，部分行车线封闭，一带车多。较早前观塘绕道往油塘方向近东九龙政府合署嘅坏车已经离场，交通回复正常。隧道情况，红隧港岛入口告示打到东行过海近管道入口车多，红隧九龙入口近管道入口车多。路面情况，港岛区告示打到西行左转坚拿道天桥多车，龙尾景隆街。新界区屯门黄珠路往屯门公路方向近友爱村一段车多。最后特别留意安全车速位置，昂船洲大桥落斜分叉位尖沙咀。转头翻嚟有日落之。
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1: We were listening to The Protecting Veil by Taverner with the cellist Yo-Yo Ma, accompanied by the Baltimore Symphony Orchestra, and the conductor was David Zinman.

0: Those were some excerpts from Defaya's Three-Cornered Hat. The Berlin Radio Symphony Orchestra was led by Lauren Mazel.
1: 欣賞過法雅的三角舞當中的片段由馬素爾帶領柏林電台交響樂團演出過。 1919年的今日，法雅呢套芭蕾舞劇《三角舞》喺倫敦首演。 今日小时嘅节目时间嚟到呢一度先啊！一节嘅新闻报道同埋艺坛快讯之后，继续会有日落之。
2: It is indisputable that Jean Sibelius is Finland's most consequential, famous, and magnificent composer. And on this coming episode of Concert on Four, we'll have the privilege of enjoying two of his greatest works paired together in one awesome program. The Shanghai Symphony Orchestra, Lan Shui conducts Sibelius, with Sibelius's violin concerto featuring soloist Zhu Minjia and Sibelius's stirring Symphony No. 2. Join us for the Shanghai Symphony Orchestra, Lan Shui conducts Sibelius on Concert on Four tonight at 8 p.m.

0: THK, the news at 6 with Azam Khan. The Permanent Secretary for Innovation, Technology and Industry, Kevin Choi, says the high-spec laboratories in the northern metropolis will be a first for Hong Kong. Choi said the two buildings in the Ho Tao Industrial Zone for so-called wet laboratories, which can handle liquids, biological and chemical matter in a controlled environment, had been fully leased. He was speaking on a TV program, Vision 15, Hong Kong's chapter, jointly produced by RTHK and Ta Kong Wan Wei Media Group.
1: These are top-level laboratories capable of conducting experiments involving infectious viruses. The enterprises best suited to use them are those working on life sciences, AI, embodied intelligence, and new materials and energy, many of which have already been attracted to the He Tao Hong Kong Park. These enterprises have very high specifications for electricity supply, ventilation, and wastewater and exhaust gas treatment. In the past, Hong Kong lacked this kind of wet laboratory design.
0: The Chinese Medicine Hospital of Hong Kong will launch two specialized clinical programs next Monday with a focus on post-stroke care and low back pain management, Elvis Yu reports.
2: The stroke care programs offer rehabilitation for patients from 1 week up to 3 years post-stroke. They are designed for individuals who can move with assistance and do not require round-the-clock hospital care. Meanwhile, the low back pain management program offers treatment for both acute and chronic symptoms. Both programs will adopt an integrated Chinese-Western medicine approach, with Chinese medicine taking the lead in designing treatment strategies. An expert panel of Western medical doctors and Chinese medicine practitioners will establish the hospital's overarching clinical direction, while frontline medical staff from both disciplines will jointly consult patients and evaluate individual cases.
0: Chinese Medicine Hospital Chief Executive Bian Zhaoxian said the expert panel will monitor the treatment process and step in when necessary.
3: We set the special expertise group to monitor, advise, and set up the protocol, which is also we will audit the process during the treatment. We have the planning to monitor and also to revise the protocol based on the patient's response.
0: Lawmakers said their week-long study tour in Beijing would help them serve the people better and contribute to the city's first five-year plan. Speaking on RTHK's In the Chamber program before embarking on their trip, DAB

0: Lawmaker Gary Chan highlighted the significance of the visit.
1: Firstly, we'll look into the high-level systems of the country, including the political systems and the system of the National People's Congress. These were relatively less discussed in the past. Secondly, we'll also learn how the country serves the people at the last mile. That is related to the governance of districts and areas concerning people's livelihood. This is particularly

0: Robert Kemp reports.
1: In a statement, Cathay Pacific said the higher profits were due to strong passenger and cargo demand and improved performance from low-cost carrier HK Express. There was also a gain of $1.4 billion on a shareholding restructuring involving Air China. Cathay forecasts a consolidated profit of about $6 to $6.5 billion for the 6 months ended June the 30th. That compares with around $3.7 billion a year earlier. It said the outlook for the summer remained encouraging, especially for long haul.
2: Foreign Minister Wang Yi told a regional meeting of ASEAN foreign ministers that mutual benefit is the foundation to get things done. Speaking in the Philippines' capital, Manila, he added that China would continue working with the Southeast Asian bloc under the principles of peace, development, cooperation, and mutual benefit.
3: The journey our relationship has traveled shows again that mutual respect and mutual trust is the basis for good neighborliness. Sincerity is the way for cooperation. Mutual benefit is the foundation for us to get things done. And openness and inclusiveness are the key for prosperity. These are valuable experiences we've gained, and we should continue to carry them forward.
2: Wang also met his U.S. counterpart Marco Rubio on the sidelines of the ASEAN summit. A look at the weather, mainly fine, apart from isolated showers. Minimum temperature 28 degrees tomorrow morning. It'll be very hot during the day, and the maximum temperature will be around 34 degrees. The very hot weather warning is in effect. Current temperature 31 degrees, relative humidity 71%. The news from RTHK.

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1: You've just heard the Royal Air Force Central Band playing Hesse's New London Picture, Suite for Symphonic Wind Orchestra.

0: RTHK, the news at 7 with Azam Khan. The Chinese Medicine Hospital of Hong Kong will launch two specialized clinical programs next Monday with a focus on post-stroke care and lower back pain management. Elvis Yu reports.
1: The stroke care programs offer rehabilitation for patients from 1 week up to 3 years post-stroke. They are designed for individuals who can move with assistance and do not require round-the-clock hospital care. Meanwhile, the low back pain management program offers treatment for both acute and chronic symptoms. Both programs will adopt an integrated Chinese-Western medicine approach, with Chinese medicine taking the lead in designing treatment strategies. An expert panel of Western medical doctors and Chinese medicine practitioners will establish the hospital's overarching clinical direction, while frontline medical staff from both disciplines will jointly consult patients and evaluate individual cases.
0: Chinese Medicine Hospital Chief Executive Bian Zhaoshan says the expert panel will monitor the treatment process and step in when necessary.
2: We sent the special expertise group to monitor, advise, and set up the protocol, which is also where we audit the process during the treatment. We have the planning to monitor and also to revise the protocol based on the patient's response.
0: Lawmakers said their week-long study tour in Beijing would help them serve the people better and contribute to the city's first five-year plan. Speaking on RTHK's In the Chamber program before embarking on their trip, DAB lawmaker Gary Chan highlighted the significance of the visit.
3: Firstly, we'll look into the high-level systems of the country, including the political systems and the system of the National People's Congress. These were relatively less discussed in the past. Secondly, we'll also learn how the country serves the people at the last mile. That is related to the governance of districts and areas concerning people's livelihood. This is particularly helpful for us, especially for the Legislative Council members who are directly elected, on how to do a good job in our districts and serve residents.
0: Police say four teenage boys have been arrested after they allegedly threw wet wipes and splashed water at pedestrians, including elderly residents in Chun Wan. The four teenagers, aged 12 to 14, were arrested on suspicion of common assault. The four said the case involved at least four victims, three men and a woman aged 45 to 71, who were unhurt. Foreign Minister Wang Yi has met with his U.S. counterpart, Marco Rubio, on the sidelines of a regional meeting of ASEAN foreign ministers in the Philippines. Earlier at the gathering in Manila, Wang said that China would continue working with the Southeast Asian bloc under the principles of peace, development, cooperation, and mutual benefit.
4: The journey our relationship has traveled shows again that mutual respect and mutual trust is the basis for good neighborliness. Sincerity is the way for cooperation. Mutual benefit is the foundation for us to get things done. And openness and inclusiveness are the key for prosperity.

0: These are valuable experiences we've gained, and we should continue to carry them forward.
1: Pressure has been growing on India's government, with thousands of students and supporters of the Cockroach Janata Party continuing to protest in the capital, Delhi. The youth-led movement seeking education reforms and the resignation of Education Minister Dharmendra Pradhan got a boost when the main opposition Congress

0: heavily voted for this government. How do you think they feel? They feel completely betrayed. And I'm sorry, but I don't care what all you people say and what you put on the media and what you present. Our duty is to stand with them. Our duty is to raise our voice in their support. And our duty is to fight for our democracy, and we will do it.
1: A look at the weather. It's mainly fine apart from one or two showers and isolated thunderstorms at first. Minimum temperature will be about 28 degrees tomorrow morning. Very hot during the day with a maximum temperature of around 34 degrees in the urban areas, a couple of degrees higher than New Territories, light to moderate southerly winds. Looking ahead, it'll be mainly fine and very hot on Friday. There'll be sunny intervals on Saturday, and it'll be windy with occasional squally showers and thunderstorms later on Saturday to Sunday, and there'll be swells. The very hot weather warning is in effect. The current temperature, 30 degrees. The relative humidity, 74%. The news from RTHK.
2: 新闻之后带俾你最新一次嘅交通消息。摩打老道往狮隧方向近映月台有交通意外，部分行车线封闭。龙尾喺沙福道，加贺位置近律伦街至长治中学亦都系车多。吐露港公路往九龙方向近泽祥街有交通意外，部分行车线封闭，一带系车多。隧道情况，洪水港岛入口。 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
3: The current term government strives to grow the economy, improve livelihood, pursue new opportunities, and promote the mega event economy. Visitor arrivals have increased, while improving housing, transport, and more. And tackling long-standing issues, the government enacted Basic Law Article 23 legislation, seizing the opportunities presented by the nation. The chief executive has led delegations to ASEAN, the Middle East, and Central Asia to open up markets. We attract enterprises and investments, reinforced Hong Kong's position as an international hub for high-caliber talents, and promoted Study in Hong Kong brand. This year, the first payload expert from Hong Kong joined the Shenzhou 23 spaceflight mission. Hong Kong remains highly ranked internationally. Opened last year, the Hatau Cooperation Zone has boosted INT development. We are expediting Northern Metropolis development and are formulating the first 5-year plan to build a better future together.

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1: 藝術焦點。
2: Hello, this is Lo King Man on Radio 4. Canadian soprano Pierrette Alahi was born in November 1921 in Montreal. She studied singing and acting at an early age and began to perform on the radio at the age of 9. She made her debut in operetta in 1938 at the age of 17. Some of the operatic roles in her earlier career included the title roles of Donizetti's La Fille du Régiment and Gounod's Mireille. She left Canada upon winning a scholarship to perfect her studies under the famous German soprano Elisabeth Schumann at the Curtis Institute of Music in Philadelphia. In 1945, at the age of 24, she won the Metropolitan Opera auditions and made her debut with that prestigious company in New York, where she remained for 3 years, singing 26 performances. Olin Downs of the New York Times wrote about her interpretation of Olympia in Offenbach's The Tales of Hoffmann. Alahi has a brilliant coloratura and good stage business with the stiff gestures of the mechanical

0: Pierrette Alahis singing the Door Song from Offenbach's The Tales of Hoffmann, recorded for Philips in 1955.
1: Hey, who wants to come along on a sonic safari? 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

0: RTHK, the news at 8 with Asim Khan. Health officials say a new legal framework granting terminally ill patients the right to refuse life-sustaining treatment officially comes into force on July 31st. Under the Advanced Decision on Life-Sustaining Treatment Ordinance, documented choices made by terminally ill patients regarding their care will carry binding legal weight. The law also offers a safeguard for frontline workers who comply with various protocols. Doris Tse, chairperson of the Hospital Authority's Clinical Ethics Committee, said the ordinance does more than clarify legal rights. It also resolves long-standing practical hurdles.
1: With the legislation, the ambulance will now recognize the standard or the prescribed DNA CPR form, and they have to follow a standard procedure. If the form is valid and applicable, they have to respect that. From the legal perspective, any rescuer who acts in good faith and has assessment that the forms are valid and applicable, and if they follow the instructions, they are not liable to any civil or criminal responsibility or professional misconduct.
0: The Chinese Medicine Hospital of Hong Kong will launch two specialized clinical programs next Monday with a focus on post-stroke care and lower back pain management. Elvis Yu reports.
2: The stroke care programs offer rehabilitation for patients from 1 week up to 3 years post-stroke. They are designed for individuals who can move with assistance and do not require round-the-clock hospital care. Meanwhile, the low back pain management program offers treatment for both acute and chronic symptoms. Both programs will adopt an integrated Chinese-Western medicine approach, with Chinese medicine taking the lead in designing treatment strategies. An expert panel of Western medical doctors and Chinese medicine practitioners will establish the hospital's overarching clinical direction, while frontline medical staff from both disciplines will jointly consult patients and evaluate individual cases.
0: Chinese Medicine Hospital Chief Executive Bian Zhaoxian says the expert panel will monitor treatment process and step in when necessary.
3: We sent the special expertise group to monitor, advise, and set up the protocol, which is also we will audit the process during the treatment. We have the planning to monitor and also to revise the protocol based on the patient's response.
0: Cathay Pacific says it is expecting higher profits for the first half of the year. Robert Kemp reports.
4: In a statement, Cathay Pacific said the higher profits were due to strong passenger and cargo demand and improved performance from low-cost carrier HK Express. There was also a gain of $1.4 billion on a shareholding restructuring involving Air China. Cathay forecasts a consolidated profit of about $6 to $6.5 billion for the 6 months ended June the 30th. That compares with around $3.7 billion a year earlier. It said the outlook for the summer remained encouraging, especially for long haul.
0: Police say four teenage boys have been arrested after they allegedly threw wet wipes and splashed water at pedestrians, including elderly residents in Chun Wan. The four teenagers, aged 12 to 14, were arrested on suspicion of common assault. The four said the case involved at least four victims, three men and a woman aged 45 to 71, who were unhurt. Foreign Minister Wang Yi has met with his U.S. counterpart, Marco Rubio, on the sidelines of a regional meeting of ASEAN foreign ministers in the Philippines. Earlier at the gathering in Manila, Wang said that China would continue working with the Southeast Asian bloc under the principles of peace, development, cooperation, and mutual benefit.

A look at the weather, mainly fine, apart from one or two showers, isolated thunderstorms at first. Minimum temperature tomorrow morning will be about 28 degrees. It'll be very hot during the day, with a maximum temperature of around 34 degrees in the urban areas. Light to moderate southerly winds. Looking ahead, it'll be mainly fine and very hot on Friday, with sunny intervals on Saturday. The thunderstorm warning is in effect. The very hot weather warning is in effect. Current temperature 30 degrees, relative humidity 78%. The news from RTHK.

0: Hello and welcome to Concert on 4. I'm your English presenter, Cleo Liang. On this episode, we'll be enjoying the Shanghai Symphony Orchestra. Lan Shui conducts Sibelius, recorded on the 1st of May 2024 at the Concert Hall of the Symphony Hall in Shanghai. In this program, we'll be enjoying Sibelius's violin concerto featuring violinist Zhu Minjia and his Symphony No. 2 with the Shanghai Symphony Orchestra led by Maestro Lan Shui. The Shanghai Symphony Orchestra is China's oldest symphony orchestra. Founded in 1879 as the Shanghai Public Band, it was developed into an orchestra in 1907 and renamed in 1956 as the Shanghai Symphony Orchestra. The SSO has built bridges in recent years between East and West, not least through international touring and its Shanghai Orchestra Academy, a joint initiative between the orchestra, the Shanghai Conservatory of Music, and the New York Philharmonic Orchestra. Maestro Lan Shui is renowned for his abilities as an orchestra builder and for his passion in commissioning, premiering, and recording new works by leading composers from Asia and elsewhere on the international contemporary orchestral scene. Shui served as the music director of the Singapore Symphony Orchestra from 1997 to 2019, playing a central role in raising the orchestra's international profile, with the American Record Review noting that Shui turned a good regional orchestra into a world-class ensemble that plays its heart out at every concert. As of January of 2019, Shui has been appointed the Singapore Symphony Orchestra's Conductor Laureate. He also held the position of chief conductor of the Copenhagen Philharmonic from 2007 to 2015, currently serving as the orchestra's honorary conductor. From January of 2019, he is the principal guest conductor of the Taiwan Symphony Orchestra, and from September 2024, the artistic advisor of the China National Symphony Orchestra. With me to present this concert in Cantonese is Toby Wong.
1: 你好，欢迎收听四台音乐会。刚才以英语介绍节目是梁敏莹，我是黄家浩。今晚我们会听到另一场由上海交响乐团演奏的音乐会。他们由水蓝带领演绎西贝流士的第二交响曲，还会联同小提琴家祝文佳合作演奏西贝流士另一首的经典作品 D 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
1: I wanted to be a celebrated violinist, John Sibelius told a friend. From the age of 15, I played my violin for 10 years, practically from morning to night. I hated pen and ink, and unfortunately preferred an elegant violin bow.My preference for the violin lasted quite long, and it was a very painful awakening when I had to admit that I had begun my training for the exacting career of an eminent performer too late. Instead, Sibelius became the most celebrated composer from Finland, including penning one exquisite violin concerto.He began work on his violin concerto in 1902 at the pleading of the violinist Willy Burmeister, the concertmaster in Helsingfors.Sibelius' life was then in turmoil. He was heavily in debt, his marriage was in trouble, and as his friends put it, he preferred partying and drinking to composing. When he finally finished the concerto, he sent it off to Burmeister. Wonderful, masterful, was his reply. Only once before have I spoken in such terms to a composer, and that was when Tchaikovsky showed me his concerto.But for some strange reason, Sibelius intentionally scheduled the premiere on a date when Burmeister couldn't appear, leading to a disastrous premiere with an inferior soloist. After a revision of the score, Burmeister offered his services again, and again Sibelius passed him over, leading an offended Burmeister to avoid the concerto for the rest of his life.Initial critical reception of the work was not positive, but despite those pessimistic reviews, this work stands as one of the greatest violin concertos of the 20th century. Performing the solo part in this concert is Chinese violinist Zhu Minjia. Zhu is a frequent prize winner, including the third prize at the Chengdu Guangya Invitational Violin Competition, second prize at the Singapore National Piano and Violin Competition in 2013, first prize and the best performance of Chinese works at the Western China Violin Junior Competition Chengdu in 2002, and second prize at the 6th China National Violin Junior Competition Xiamen in 2004. Born in 1994 China, Zhu studied at the New England

Conservatory of Music in the United States and the Yeong Siu To Conservatory of Music in Singapore. Coming to the stage now is violinist Zhu Minjia to perform for us Sibelius's Violin Concerto in D Minor, Opus 47, with the Shanghai Symphony Orchestra led by Lan Shui.

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1: In 1900, the Sibelius family left for Italy in a mountain villa near Rorapallo. There, Sibelius noted a literary reference that suddenly came to mind. Jean-Paul says somewhere in the comic novel Fliegeljahr that the midday moment has something ominous to it, a kind of muteness as if nature itself is breathlessly listening to the stealthy footsteps of something supernatural. And at that very moment, one feels a greater need for company than ever. With this image in mind, he wrote on a sheet of paper the following vision. Don Juan, sitting in the twilight in my castle, a guest enters. I ask many times who he is. No answer. I make an effort to entertain him. He remains mute. Eventually, he starts singing. At this time, Don Juan notices who he is. Death. On the reverse side of the sheet, he noted the date February 19th, 1901, and sketched the melody that became the D minor bassoon theme of the Tempo Andante Mal Rubato second movement of the Second Symphony. 2 months later, in Florence, he drafted a C major theme above which he wrote the word Christus. This theme became the second theme in F-sharp major of the same movement. There is no evidence of eventual programmatic ideas relating to the other movements of Sibelius' Second Symphony. But immediately after its premiere on March 8, 1902, the symphony was appropriated as an emblem of national liberation. Robert Kajanus, founder and conductor of the Helsinki Philharmonic Orchestra, articulated it thus. The Andante strikes one as the most broken-hearted protest against all the injustice that threatens at the present time to deprive the sun of its light and our flowers of their scent. The scherzo gives a picture of frenetic preparation. Everyone piles his straw in the haystack. All fibers are strained, and every second seems to last an hour. One senses, in the contrasting trio section with its oboe motive in G-flat major, what is at stake. The finale develops towards a triumphant conclusion intended to rouse in the listener a picture of lighter and confident prospects for the future. Let's give our attention to the Shanghai Symphony Orchestra, led by Lan Shui, performing Sibelius' Symphony No. 2 in D, Opus 43.

0: We were just enjoying the Shanghai Symphony Orchestra led by Lan Shui performing Sibelius' Symphony No. 2 in D, Opus 43.
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0: And with that, this concert on four of the Shanghai Symphony Orchestra, Lan Shui conducts Sibelius, comes to a close. This concert was recorded on the 1st of May 2024 at the Concert Hall of the Symphony Hall in Shanghai. Your announcers for this broadcast on Radio 4 were Toby Wong and myself, Cleo Liang. The producer was Toby Wong. Thank you for listening.And goodbye. If you would like to listen to this concert again, tune in to Radio 4 on Tuesday, the 28th of July at 3 p.m.
1: 如果你想再次欣赏这场演出，欢迎你在下星期二，7月28号下午3点收听节目重播。

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Before our next regularly scheduled program begins, let's listen to excerpts from Sibelius's 13 pieces,

0: 刚才欣赏过西贝流士的十三首小品作品76当中的选段，由钢琴家金沙弹奏。
1: We were just listening to excerpts from Sibelius's 13 pieces, Opus 76, performed by pianist Håvard Gimse. Don't step away, we'll be right back with more of the music you love.
2: On Concert on 4 on Thursday night at 8, the concert Rising Star Piano Series Alexandra Dovgen was recorded live on the 12th of February 2025 in Kyoei Hall, Tokyo. The distinguishing characteristics of Dovgen's pianism are her spontaneous depth and consciousness, along with a sound of incredible beauty and precision. She performed with world-class conductors including Gustavo Dudamel, Trevor Pinnock, Pavel Järvi and Tom Koopman. Her show will start with Beethoven's Piano Sonata No. 31, then Schumann's second Piano Sonata in G minor, followed by Rachmaninoff's Variations on a Theme by Corelli, and finally Prokofiev's second Piano Sonata in D minor. Such display of beauty and virtuosity is bound to invite many encores.

Soprano and pianist Rachel Fennan brings her talents together in Schubert's Winterreise. For her Hong Kong debut, she brings her acclaimed self-accompanied interpretation, where she sings and plays the piano in this deeply poetic masterpiece. Rachel Fennan, Winterreise, in Concert on 4 Repeat, this Thursday afternoon.

0: The right to refuse life-sustaining treatment officially comes into force on July 31st. Under the Advanced Decision on Life-Sustaining Treatment Ordinance, documented choices made by terminally ill patients regarding their care will carry binding legal weight. The law also offers a safeguard for frontline workers who comply with various protocols. Doris Tse, chairperson of the Hospital Authority's Clinical Ethics Committee, said the ordinance does more than clarify legal rights. It also resolves long-standing practical hurdles.
1: With the legislation, the ambulance will now recognize the standard or the prescribed DNA CPR form, and they have to follow a standard procedure. If the form is valid and applicable, they have to respect that. From the legal perspective, any rescuer who acts in good faith and has assessment that the forms are valid and applicable, and if they follow the instructions, they are not liable to any civil or criminal responsibility or professional misconduct.
0: Hong Kongers seeking dental treatment outside the city have been urged not to be swayed by advertisements offering cheap services. It comes as dental chains from the mainland step up marketing in the SAR. There's been a rise in the number of cases in which residents needed follow-up care in Hong Kong after having dental treatment elsewhere. Dr. Spencer Chan is president of the Hong Kong Dental Association.
2: I think the majority is after the pricing, you know, maybe they can have a cheaper price outside Hong Kong. But I always emphasize one point, you know, all sort of medical treatments, including the dental treatment, are not a one-shot deal. You know, you should have the thorough afterward follow-up procedures in order to maintain the good result from the treatment. Otherwise, it will fail in due time. And at the end, maybe you will suffer more to have the second treatment for the rectifications and all sorts of additional surgery. Or sometime it might cause the permanent damage that cannot be recovered.
0: The Chinese Medicine Hospital of Hong Kong will launch two specialized clinical programs next Monday with a focus on post-stroke care and low back pain management. Elvis Yu reports.
3: The stroke care programs offer rehabilitation for patients from 1 week up to 3 years post-stroke. They are designed for individuals who can move with assistance and do not require round-the-clock hospital care. Meanwhile, the low back pain management program offers treatment for both acute and chronic symptoms. Both programs will adopt an integrated Chinese-Western medicine approach, with Chinese medicine taking the lead in designing treatment strategies. An expert panel of Western medical doctors and Chinese medicine practitioners will establish the hospital's overarching clinical direction, while frontline medical staff from both disciplines will jointly consult patients and evaluate individual cases.
0: Spain's Prime Minister Pedro Sanchez has visited the Spanish province of Guadalajara as emergency crews fought to contain the largest wildfire recorded in Spain this year. Authorities say the blaze, which broke out 100 kilometers north of the capital, Madrid, is the most difficult they've had to contain. Sanchez called for a state pact among institutions to strengthen wildfire prevention and climate adaptation.
4: Spain needs a broad agreement, a major state pact against the climate emergency, because we can not only think about wildfires or climate emergencies that lead to civil protection emergencies when they occur, we have to act beforehand. We must raise public awareness, and we must not trivialize the effects of the climate emergency, but take them very seriously. This is not about politics. It is not about ideology, it is science.
0: A look at the weather, mainly fine apart from one or two showers. Minimum temperature around 28 degrees tomorrow morning, very hot during the day. Maximum temperature around 34 degrees in the urban areas, a couple of degrees higher in the new territories. Light to moderate southerly winds. Looking ahead, it'll be mainly fine and very hot on Friday, sunny intervals on Saturday. Windy with occasional squally showers and thunderstorms later on Saturday to Sunday, and there will be swells. The very hot weather warning is in effect. Current temperature at the observatory, 29 degrees Celsius. Relative humidity, 81%. The news from RTHK.
5: We all long for a stable life. National security is the foundation of prosperity and stability. We should uphold and strengthen the executive-led system, follow a holistic approach

0: RTHK, the news at 11 with Todd Harding. Tonight's headlines. Foreign Minister Wang Yi meets his US counterpart Marco Rubio on the sidelines of an ASEAN meeting. A law for terminally ill patients to deny treatment starts on July the 31st, and the Chinese Medicine Hospital of Hong Kong will launch two new programs on Monday. Foreign Minister Wang Yi has met US Secretary of State Marco Rubio for talks that were expected to focus on a summit meeting between their leaders. They did not speak to reporters before their talks on the sidelines of an ASEAN Foreign Ministers Conference in Manila. Earlier, Wang told his counterparts from Southeast Asia that openness and inclusiveness are vital for prosperity. He also stressed sincerity and mutual benefit. Marcus Lum reports.
1: Wang Yi.

0: told ASEAN foreign ministers gathered in the Philippine capital that ties between the people of the region and China are improving. China's top diplomat also noted growing agreements on trade and issues of mutual benefits to both sides. Looking ahead, he called for greater cooperation.
1: China will continue to act with ASEAN on the principle of peace, development, cooperation, and mutual benefit to carry out even closer cooperation for the benefit of the people in this region and to respond to emerging challenges and uncertainties with greater solidarity. Together, let us be the anchor for regional and global peace and development.
0: Wang met his Indian counterpart Subramanyam Jaishankar on the sidelines of the Manila meeting to discuss issues of mutual concern, including trade. Russia is also represented in the Philippine capital. Foreign Minister Sergey Lavrov sought to seek closer ties with ASEAN, describing the bloc as a reliable and like-minded partner. U.S. Secretary of State Marco Rubio, for his part, focused on the conflict in the Middle East and warned against Iranian control of the Straits of Hormuz. Other countries that sent envoys to Manila included Japan, South Korea, Britain, and the European Union.
2: Health officials say a new legal framework granting terminally ill patients the right to refuse life-sustaining treatment officially comes into force on July the 31st. Under the Advanced Decision on Life-Sustaining Treatment Ordinance, documented choices made by terminally ill patients regarding their care will carry binding legal weight. The law also offers a safeguard for frontline workers who comply with various protocols. Doris Tsair, chairperson of the Hospital Authority's Clinical Ethics Committee, said the ordinance does more than clarify legal rights. It also resolves long-standing practical hurdles.
3: With the legislation, the ambulance will now recognize the standard or the prescribed DNA CPR form, and they have to follow a standard procedure. If the form is valid and applicable, they have to respect that. From the legal perspective, any rescuer who acts in good faith and has assessment that the forms are valid and applicable, and if they follow the instructions, they are not liable to any civil or criminal responsibility or professional misconduct.
2: The Chinese Medicine Hospital of Hong Kong will launch two specialized clinical programs next Monday with a focus on post-stroke care and lower back pain management. Elvis Yu reports.
4: The stroke care programs offer rehabilitation for patients from 1 week up to 3 years post-stroke. They are designed for individuals who can move with assistance and do not require round-the-clock hospital care. Meanwhile, the low back pain management program offers treatment for both acute and chronic symptoms. Both programs will adopt an integrated Chinese-Western medicine approach, with Chinese medicine taking the lead in designing treatment strategies. An expert panel of Western medical doctors and Chinese medicine practitioners will establish the hospital's overarching clinical direction, while frontline medical staff from both disciplines will jointly consult patients and evaluate individual cases.
2: And the weather forecast, mainly fine apart from one or two showers. Very hot tomorrow with a high of about 34 degrees in town and a few degrees even higher in the New Territories. Winds will be light to moderate southerlies. Mainly fine and very hot on Friday. Sunny intervals on Saturday, but it will get windy with occasional squally showers and thunderstorms later on Saturday through until Sunday. Currently at the observatory, 29 degrees Celsius, humidity 82%. Please be reminded the very hot weather warning is in force. 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The time is now 5 minutes past 11.
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Living in a place like Hong Kong, where so many cultures meet, is a huge gift, but it can also be difficult. Have you experienced a clash of cultures here before? There's a well-known book called East Meets West by Yang Liu, an artist born in China but raised in Germany since the age of 14. The book is comprised of simple images in red, blue, and black, which depict differences between Western versus Eastern cultures. For example, there's an image titled Conflict with a black dot in the middle of the page. For the blue page that depicts the West, there are footsteps that go directly over the black dot. For the red page that represents the East, the footsteps meet the black dot, then walk around it and continue on the other side. As a Westerner myself, living in Asia has proven to be a challenge on many levels, but it's also made me grow. I like that people here tend to be more family-oriented and make decisions based on the consequences it would have on others rather than just yourself. But I also hold on to my Western tendencies, like boldly trying new things and speaking up when I think something is unjust. While I recognize these may be broad stereotypes, I also think there's some truth in them, which we can learn from. In order for a multicultural community or relationship to survive and thrive, there has to be space for understanding and compromise. Listen before you speak, and try to recognize what makes the space you occupy with those different from you unique. You may be surprised by what you learn about others and about yourself.

0: RTHK, the news at 12 with Todd Harding. Legislative Council President Starry Lee says Hong Kong's inaugural five-year plan will, quote, respond to the people's call, following a high-level policy lecture in Beijing. In a social media post detailing the study tour, Lee revealed that she and her fellow lawmakers received a special briefing on the core tenets of the nation's 15th five-year plan, as well as specific recommendations for the SAR's own development strategy. Health officials say a new legal framework granting terminally ill patients the right to refuse life-sustaining treatment officially comes into force on July the 31st. Under the Advanced Decision on Life-Sustaining Treatment Ordinance, documented choices made by terminally ill patients regarding their care will carry binding legal weight. The law also offers a safeguard for frontline workers who comply with various protocols. Doris Tsai, chairperson of the Hospital Authority's Clinical Ethics Committee, said the ordinance does more than just clarify legal rights. It also resolves long-standing practical hurdles.
1: With the legislation, the ambulance will now recognize the standard or the prescribed DNA CPR form, and they have to follow a standard.

0: the procedure. If the form is valid and applicable, they have to respect that. From the legal perspective, any rescuer who acts in good faith and has assessment that the forms are valid and applicable, and if they follow the instructions, they are not liable to any civil or criminal responsibility or professional misconduct.
1: The Chinese Medicine Hospital of Hong Kong will launch two specialised clinical programmes next Monday with a focus on post-stroke care and lower back pain management. Elvis Yu reports.
2: The stroke care programmes offer rehabilitation for patients from 1 week up to 3 years post-stroke. They are designed for individuals who can move with assistance and do not require round-the-clock hospital care. Meanwhile, the low back pain management program offers treatment for both acute and chronic symptoms. Both programs will adopt an integrated Chinese-Western medicine approach, with Chinese medicine taking the lead in designing treatment strategies. An expert panel of Western medical doctors and Chinese medicine practitioners will establish the hospital's overarching clinical direction, while frontline medical staff from both disciplines will jointly consult patients and evaluate individual cases.
1: Overseas, Spain's Prime Minister Pedro Sanchez has visited the Spanish province of Guadalajara as emergency crews fought to contain the largest wildfire recorded in Spain this year. Authorities say the blaze, which broke out 100 kilometres north of the capital Madrid, is the most difficult they've had to contain. Sanchez called for a state pact among institutions to strengthen wildfire prevention and climate adaptation.
3: España necesita un gran acuerdo, un gran pacto de Estado contra la emergencia climática.
4: Spain needs a broad agreement, a major state pact against the climate emergency. Because we can not only think about wildfires or climate emergencies that lead to civil protection emergencies when they occur, we have to act beforehand. We must raise public awareness, and we must not trivialize the effects of the climate emergency, but take them very seriously. This is not about politics. It is not about ideology. It is science.
1: Pressure has been growing on India's government, with thousands of students and supporters of the Cockroach Junta Party continuing to protest in the capital Delhi. The youth-led movement seeking education reforms and the resignation of Education Minister Dharmendra Pradhan got a boost when the main opposition Congress Party protested outside the Prime Minister's house. Party Secretary Priyanka Gandhi was among the demonstrators.
5: The youth heavily voted for this government. How do you think they feel? They feel completely betrayed. And I'm sorry, but I don't care what all you people say and what you put on the media and what you present. Our duty is to stand with them. Our duty is to raise our voice in their support. And our duty is to fight for our democracy, and we will do it.
1: And the weather forecast, mainly fine apart from one or two showers. Very hot again later, with a high of about 34 degrees in town, a few degrees even higher in the New Territories. Winds will be light to moderate southerlies. It'll be mainly fine and very hot again on Friday. Sunny intervals on Saturday, but it will get windy with occasional squally showers and thunderstorms later on Saturday through until Sunday. There will be swells. Currently at the observatory, 29 degrees Celsius. The relative humidity stands at 82%. Please be reminded the very hot weather warning is currently in force. News and weather, RTHK.

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1: Welcome to Night Music here on Radio 4. I'm Leanne Nichols. To start the hour, we'll be listening to the Intermezzo in A minor by Edvard Grieg and performed by Truls Mock, the cello soloist, with Jean-Yves Thibaudet on piano. That will be followed by Boccherini's String Sextet No. 5 in D major, performed by the Ensemble 415. And to conclude, Howard Goodall's The Lord is My Shepherd, performed by the mezzo-soprano Catherine Jenkins with the Crouch End Festival Chorus and the London Session Orchestra accompanying.

You've been listening to Night Music here on Radio 4. We heard Pine Wind by Lin Jiliang and performed by Liu Bo, followed by the second movement of the Concerto de Aranjuez by Rodrigo and performed by the guitarist Charles Ramirez with the Europe Chamber Orchestra conducted by Douglas Boyd. And to conclude, Gute Nacht from Winterreise by Franz Schubert and transcribed by Liz, and played on piano by Yuni Han.

0: RTHK, the news at 1 with Todd Harding. Legislative Council President Starry Lee says Hong Kong's inaugural five-year plan will, quote, respond to the people's call, following a high-level policy lecture in Beijing. In a social media post detailing the study tour, Lee revealed that she and her fellow lawmakers received a special briefing on the core tenets of the nation's 15th five-year plan, as well as specific recommendations for the SAR's own development strategy. Health officials say a new legal framework granting terminally ill patients the right to refuse life-sustaining treatment officially comes into force on July the 31st. Under the Advanced Decision on Life-Sustaining Treatment Ordinance, documented choices made by terminally ill patients regarding their care will carry binding legal weight. The law also offers a safeguard for frontline workers who comply with various protocols. Doris Chair, chairperson of the Hospital Authority's Clinical Ethics Committee, said the ordinance does more than just clarify legal rights. It also resolves long-standing practical hurdles.
1: With the legislation, the ambulance will now recognize the standard or the prescribed DNA CPR form, and they have to follow a standard procedure. If the form is valid and applicable, they have to respect that. From the legal perspective, any rescuer who act in good faith and has assessment that the forms are valid and applicable, and if they follow the instructions, they are not liable to any civil or criminal responsibility or professional misconduct.
0: The Chinese Medicine Hospital of Hong Kong will launch two specialized clinical programs next Monday with a focus on post-stroke care and lower back pain management. Elvis Yu reports.
2: The stroke care programs offer rehabilitation for patients from 1 week up to 3 years post-stroke. They are designed for individuals who can move with assistance and do not require round-the-clock hospital care. Meanwhile, the low back pain management program offers treatment for both acute and chronic symptoms. Both programs will adopt an integrated Chinese-Western medicine approach, with Chinese medicine taking the lead in designing treatment strategies. An expert panel of Western medical doctors and Chinese medicine practitioners will establish the hospital's overarching clinical direction, while frontline medical staff from both disciplines will jointly consult patients and evaluate individual cases.
0: Overseas, Spain's Prime Minister Pedro Sanchez has visited the Spanish province of Guadalajara as emergency crews fought to contain the largest wildfire recorded in Spain this year. Authorities say the blaze, which broke out 100 kilometers north of the capital Madrid, is the most difficult they've had to contain. Sanchez called for a state pact among institutions to strengthen wildfire prevention and climate adaptation.
3: España necesita un gran acuerdo, un gran pacto de Estado contra la emergencia climática.
4: Spain needs a broad agreement, a major state pact against the climate emergency. Because we can not only think about wildfires or climate emergencies that lead to civil protection emergencies when they occur, we have to act beforehand. We must raise public awareness, and we must not trivialize the effects of the climate emergency, but take them very seriously. This is not about politics. It is not about ideology. It is science.
0: Pressure has been growing on India's government, with thousands of students and supporters of the Cockroach Junta Party continuing to protest in the capital Delhi. The youth-led movement seeking education reforms and the resignation of Education Minister Dharmendra Pradhan got a boost when the main opposition Congress Party protested outside the Prime Minister's house. Party Secretary Priyanka Gandhi was among the demonstrators.
5: The youth heavily voted for this government. How do you think they feel? They feel completely betrayed. And I'm sorry, but I don't care what all you people say and what you put on the media and what you present. Our duty is to stand with them. Our duty is to raise our voice in their support. And our duty is to fight for our democracy, and we will do it.
0: And the weather forecast, mainly fine apart from one or two showers. Very hot later on with a high of about 34 degrees in town and a few degrees even higher in the New Territories. Winds will be light to moderate southerlies. Mainly fine and very hot again tomorrow. Sunny intervals on Saturday, but it will get windy with occasional squally showers and thunderstorms later on Saturday and through into Sunday. Currently at the observatory, 29 degrees Celsius. The relative humidity stands at 82%. And please be advised that the very hot weather warning is currently in force. News and weather, RTHK.

RTHK Radio 4 香港电台第四台。You're tuning in to Night Music here on Radio 4. I'm Leanne Nichols. We'll begin the hour with Telemann's Flute Fantasia No. 4 in B-flat major, performed by the flautist Elizabeth Galloy. Following that, the first movement of Mozart's Piano Concerto No. 23 in A major, KV 4A8, with the soloist Maria Jo Pires and the Salzburg Mozarteum Orchestra led by Franz Bruggen. And finally, the Blue Danube Waltz by Johann Strauss II, performed by the London Philharmonic Orchestra, conducted by Franz Wesler-Most.

been listening to Night Music here on Radio 4. In that segment, you heard the ballad from Corellia Suite, Opus 11, by Sean Sibelius, in a recording by the Oslo Philharmonic Orchestra, conducted by Maris Janssens. Following that, you heard the motet for 40 parts, Hope in Any Other Have I None, by Thomas Tallis, and sung by the Pro Cantione Antiqua, conducted by Mark Brown. And finally, the main theme from Ladies in Lavender by Nigel Hess, performed by Joshua Bell and the Royal Philharmonic Orchestra, conducted by the composer himself, Nigel Hess.

0: RTHK, the news at 2 with Todd Harding. Legislative Council President Starry Lee says Hong Kong's inaugural five-year plan will, quote, respond to the people's call, following a high-level policy lecture in Beijing. In a social media post detailing the study tour, Lee revealed that she and her fellow lawmakers received a special briefing on the core tenets of the nation's 15th five-year plan, as well as specific recommendations for the SAR's own development strategy. Health officials say a new legal framework granting terminally ill patients the right to refuse life-sustaining treatment officially comes into force on July the 31st. Under the Advanced Decision on Life-Sustaining Treatment Ordinance, documented choices made by terminally ill patients regarding their care will carry binding legal weight. The law also offers a safeguard for frontline workers who comply with various protocols. Doris Tsai, chairperson of the Hospital Authority's Clinical Ethics Committee, said the ordinance does more than just clarify legal rights. It also resolves long-standing practical hurdles.
1: With the legislation, the ambulance will now recognize the standard or the prescribed DNA CPR form, and they have to follow a standard procedure. If the form is valid and applicable, they have to respect that. From the legal perspective, any rescuer who act in good faith and has assessment that the forms are valid and applicable, and if they follow the instructions, they are not liable to any civil or criminal responsibility or professional misconduct.
0: The Chinese Medicine Hospital of Hong Kong will launch two specialized clinical programs next Monday with a focus on post-stroke care and lower back pain management. Elvis Yu reports.
2: The stroke care programs offer rehabilitation for patients from 1 week up to 3 years post-stroke. They are designed for individuals who can move with assistance and do not require round-the-clock hospital care. Meanwhile, the low back pain management program offers treatment for both acute and chronic symptoms. Both programs will adopt an integrated Chinese-Western medicine approach, with Chinese medicine taking the lead in designing treatment strategies. An expert panel of Western medical doctors and Chinese medicine practitioners will establish the hospital's overarching clinical direction, while frontline medical staff from both disciplines will jointly consult patients and evaluate individual cases.

0: Overseas, Spain's Prime Minister Pedro Sanchez has visited the Spanish province of Guadalajara as emergency crews fought to contain the largest wildfire recorded in Spain this year. Authorities say the blaze, which broke out 100 kilometres north of the capital Madrid, is the most difficult they've had to contain. Sanchez called for a state pact among institutions to strengthen wildfire prevention and climate adaptation.
1: España necesita un gran acuerdo, un gran pacto de Estado contra la emergencia climática.
2: Spain needs a broad agreement, a major state pact against the climate emergency. Because we cannot only think about wildfires or climate emergencies that lead to civil protection emergencies when they occur, we have to act beforehand. We must raise public awareness, and we must not trivialize the effects of the climate emergency, but take them very seriously. This is not about politics. It is not about ideology. It is science.
0: Pressure has been growing on India's government, with thousands of students and supporters of the Cockroach Junta Party continuing to protest in the capital, Delhi. The youth-led movement seeking education reforms and the resignation of Education Minister Dharmendra Pradhan got a boost when the main opposition Congress Party protested outside the Prime Minister's house. Party Secretary Priyanka Gandhi was among the demonstrators.
3: The youth heavily voted for this government. How do you think they feel? They feel completely betrayed. And I'm sorry, but I don't care what all you people say and what you put on the media and what you present. Our duty is to stand with them. Our duty is to raise our voice in their support. And our duty is to fight for our democracy, and we will do it.
0: And the weather forecast, mainly fine apart from one or two showers. Very hot later on, with a high of about 34 degrees in town and a few degrees even higher in the New Territories. Winds will be light to moderate southerlies. It'll be mainly fine and very hot again tomorrow. There'll be sunny intervals on Saturday, but it will get windy with occasional squally showers and thunderstorms later on Saturday and through into Sunday. There will be swells. Currently at the observatory, 29 degrees Celsius. The relative humidity stands at 81%. And please be reminded that the very hot weather warning is still in force. News and weather, RTHK.

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1: Thanks for joining us for Night Music. I'm Cleo Liang. The program this evening will begin with three delightful works. First, we will hear Enrique Granados' Allegro de Concierto, performed by pianist Alicia de la Rocha. Next, we will hear the Philadelphia Orchestra, conducted by Yannick Nezet-Seguin, performing the Larghetto from Sergei Rachmaninoff's Symphony No. 1 in D minor. Finally, we will hear John Taverner's Song for Athene, performed by the Choir of King's College, Cambridge, led by Stephen Clearbury. Please enjoy.

We have just heard in order the traditional Chinese melody Little Reed Pipe, performed by Zhu Jian on Guqing, followed by Ludwig von Beethoven's 12 variations on See the Conquering Hero Comes from Handel's Judas Maccabeus, work without opus number 45, featuring cellist Yo-Yo Ma and pianist Emmanuel Axe. And finally concluding with Michael Lewin's arrangement of Ludovico Einaudi's Full Moon, performed by guitarist Miloš Karadaglišt.

0: RTHK, the news at 3 with Todd Harding. The Legislative Council President, Starry Lee, says Hong Kong's inaugural five-year plan will, quote, respond to the people's call, following a high-level policy lecture in Beijing. In a social media post detailing the study tour, Lee revealed that she and her fellow lawmakers received a special briefing on the core tenets of the nation's 15th five-year plan, as well as specific recommendations for the SAR's own development strategy. Health officials say a new legal framework granting terminally ill patients the right to refuse life-sustaining treatment officially comes into force on July the 31st. Under the Advanced Decision on Life-Sustaining Treatment Ordinance, documented choices made by terminally ill patients regarding their care will carry binding legal weight. The law also offers a safeguard for frontline workers who comply with various protocols. Doris Tseh, chairperson of the Hospital Authority's Clinical Ethics Committee, said the ordinance does more than just clarify legal rights. It also resolves long-standing practical hurdles.
1: With the legislation, the ambulance will now recognize the standard or the prescribed DNA CPR form, and they have to follow a standard procedure. If the form is valid and applicable, they have to respect that. From the legal perspective, any rescuer who act in good faith and has assessment that the forms are valid and applicable, and if they follow the instructions, they are not liable to any civil or criminal responsibility or professional misconduct.
0: The Chinese Medicine Hospital of Hong Kong will launch two specialized clinical programs next Monday with a focus on post-stroke care and lower back pain management. Elvis Yu reports.
2: The stroke care programs offer rehabilitation for patients from 1 week up to 3 years post-stroke. They are designed for individuals who can move with assistance and do not require round-the-clock hospital care. Meanwhile, the low back pain management program offers treatment for both acute and chronic symptoms. Both programs will adopt an integrated Chinese-Western medicine approach, with Chinese medicine taking the lead in designing treatment strategies. An expert panel of Western medical doctors and Chinese medicine practitioners will establish the hospital's overarching clinical direction, while frontline medical staff from both disciplines will jointly consult patients and evaluate individual cases.
0: Overseas, Spain's Prime Minister Pedro Sanchez has visited the Spanish province of Guadalajara as emergency crews fought to contain the largest wildfire recorded in Spain this year. Authorities say the blaze, which broke out 100 kilometers north of the capital Madrid, is the most difficult they've had to contain. Sanchez called for a state pact among institutions to strengthen wildfire prevention and climate adaptation.
3: España necesita un gran acuerdo, un gran pacto de Estado contra la emergencia climática.

0: Spain needs a broad agreement, a major state pact against the climate emergency. Because we can not only think about wildfires or climate emergencies that lead to civil protection emergencies when they occur, we have to act beforehand. We must raise public awareness, and we must not trivialize the effects of the climate emergency, but take them very seriously. This is not about politics. It is not about ideology. It is science.
1: Pressure has been growing on India's government, with thousands of students and supporters of the Cockroach Junta Party continuing to protest in the capital, Delhi. The youth-led movement seeking education reforms and the resignation of Education Minister Dharmendra Pradhan got a boost when the main opposition Congress Party protested outside the Prime Minister's house. Party Secretary Priyanka Gandhi was among the demonstrators.
2: The youth heavily voted for this government. How do you think they feel? They feel completely betrayed. And I'm sorry, but I don't care what all you people say and what you put on the media and what you present. Our duty is to stand with them. Our duty is to raise our voice in their support. And our duty is to fight for our democracy, and we will do it.
1: To the weather forecast, cloudy periods and one or two showers at first. Very hot later on, with a high of about 34 degrees in town and a few degrees even higher in the New Territories. Winds will be light to moderate southerlies. It'll be mainly fine and very hot again tomorrow. There'll be sunny intervals on Saturday, but it will get windy with occasional squally showers and thunderstorms later on Saturday and through into Sunday. There will be swells. Currently at the observatory, the temperature is 29 degrees Celsius, relative humidity stands at 80%, and please be reminded the very hot weather warning is still in force. 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
1: Welcome to Night Music. I'm Cleo Leung. For our listening pleasure, we have three works to begin our audio journey. First, we will hear the Orchestra of the National Academy of Santa Cecilia, conducted by Antonio Pappano, performing Gioachino Rossini's La Scala di Seta Overture, followed by cellist Stephen Azurlis with pianist Dinesh Varyon, performing Robert Schumann's Adagio and Allegro in A-flat major, Opus 70. And finally, we have Ursula Deutschler performing William Byrd's Ut Re Mi Fa Sol La on the harpsichord.

We have just heard Peter Tchaikovsky's Russian Dance from the Nutcracker, performed by the Berlin Philharmonic Orchestra, conducted by Herbert von Karajan, followed by Sergei Prokofiev's Visions Fugitive.

0: RTHK, the news at 4 with Todd Harding. Legislative Council President Starry Lee says Hong Kong's inaugural five-year plan will, quote, respond to the people's call, following a high-level policy lecture in Beijing. In a social media post detailing the study tour, Lee revealed that she and her fellow lawmakers received a special briefing on the core tenets of the nation's 15th five-year plan, as well as specific recommendations for the SAR's own development strategy. Health officials say a new legal framework granting terminally ill patients the right to refuse life-sustaining treatment officially comes into force on July the 31st. Under the Advanced Decision on Life-Sustaining Treatment Ordinance, documented choices made by terminally ill patients regarding their care will carry binding legal weight. The law also offers a safeguard for frontline workers who comply with various protocols. Doris Tsai, chairperson of the Hospital Authority's Clinical Ethics Committee, said the ordinance does more than just clarify legal rights. It also resolves long-standing practical hurdles.
1: With the legislation, the ambulance will now recognize the standard or the prescribed DNA CPR form, and they have to follow a standard procedure. If the form is valid and applicable, they have to respect that. From the legal perspective, any rescuer who act in good faith and has assessment that the forms are valid and applicable, and if they follow the instructions, they are not liable to any civil or criminal responsibility or professional misconduct.
0: The Chinese Medicine Hospital of Hong Kong will launch two specialized clinical programs next Monday with a focus on post-stroke care and lower back pain management. Elvis Yu reports.
2: The stroke care programs offer rehabilitation for patients from 1 week up to 3 years post-stroke. They are designed for individuals who can move with assistance and do not require round-the-clock hospital care. Meanwhile, the low back pain management program offers treatment for both acute and chronic symptoms. Both programs will adopt an integrated Chinese-Western medicine approach, with Chinese medicine taking the lead in designing treatment strategies. An expert panel of Western medical doctors and Chinese medicine practitioners will establish the hospital's overarching clinical direction, while frontline medical staff from both disciplines will jointly consult patients and evaluate individual cases.
0: Overseas, Spain's Prime Minister Pedro Sanchez has visited the Spanish province of Guadalajara as emergency crews fought to contain the largest wildfire recorded in Spain this year. Authorities say the blaze, which broke out 100 kilometers north of the capital Madrid, is the most difficult they've had to contain. Sanchez called for a state pact among institutions to strengthen wildfire prevention and climate adaptation.
3: España necesita un gran acuerdo, un gran pacto de Estado contra la emergencia climática.
4: Spain needs a broad agreement, a major state pact against the climate emergency. Because we can not only think about wildfires or climate emergencies that lead to civil protection emergencies when they occur, we have to act beforehand. We must raise public awareness, and we must not trivialize the effects of the climate emergency, but take them very seriously. This is not about politics. It is not about ideology. It is science.
0: Pressure has been growing on India's government, with thousands of students and supporters of the Cockroach Junta Party continuing to protest in the capital, Delhi. The youth-led movement seeking education reforms

0: and the resignation of Education Minister Dharmendra Pradhan got a boost when the main opposition Congress Party protested outside the Prime Minister's house. Party Secretary Priyanka Gandhi was among the demonstrators.
1: The youth heavily voted for this government. How do you think they feel? They feel completely betrayed. And I'm sorry, but I don't care what all you people say and what you put on the media and what you present. Our duty is to stand with them. Our duty is to raise our voice in their support. And our duty is to fight for our democracy, and we will do it.
0: And the weather forecast, cloudy periods and one or two showers at first. Very hot later on with a high of about 34 degrees in town and a few degrees even higher in the new territories. Winds will be light to moderate southerlies. It'll be mainly fine and very hot again tomorrow. There'll be sunny intervals on Saturday, but it will get windy with occasional squally showers and thunderstorms later on Saturday and through into Sunday. There will be swells. Currently at the observatory, we have 29 degrees Celsius. The relative humidity stands at 80%. And please be reminded, the very hot weather warning is still in force. 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
1: Welcome to Night Music. I'm Isaac Drosha. We begin with Caruso by Lucio Dalla, with Jonas Kaufmann, tenor, and the Palermo Teatro Massimo Orchestra, led by Asher Fisch. And Piano Sonata in D Major, K576, by Wolfgang Amadeus Mozart, with Mitsuko Uchida on the piano. Then followed by Zhang Xiecheng's Song of Emancipation, arranged here by Wang Guotong, with Wang Guotong on the arhu, along with a few friends.

And we just heard This Marriage by that ever-popular and prolific choral composer, Eric Whitaker, performed by arguably one of the greatest a cappella ensembles in the world, the King's Singers. And then Luigi Boccherini's Quintet for Strings in G, Opus 60, No. 5, performed by Ensemble 415. You've been listening to Night Music.

0: RTHK, the news at 5 with Todd Harding. Hong Kong's healthcare system is finalising protocols ahead for terminally ill patients being given the right to refuse life-saving treatment. The new framework comes into force a week tomorrow. Under the Advanced Decision on Life-Sustaining Treatment Ordinance, their documented choices will carry binding legal weight. The law also protects frontline staff, such as ambulance workers. Doris Tseh chairs the Hospital Authority's Clinical Ethics Committee.
1: With the legislation, the ambulance will now recognise the standard or the prescribed DNA CPR form, and they have to follow a standard procedure. If the form is valid and applicable, they have to respect that. From the legal perspective, any rescuer who acts in good faith and has assessment that the forms are valid and applicable, and if they follow the instructions, they are not liable to any civil or criminal responsibility or professional misconduct.
0: Legislative Council President Starry Lee says Hong Kong's inaugural five-year plan will, quote, respond to the people's call, following a high-level policy lecture in Beijing. In a social media post detailing the study tour, Lee revealed that she and her fellow lawmakers received a special briefing on the core tenets of the nation's 15th five-year plan, as well as specific recommendations for the SAR's own development strategy. Turning overseas, Palestinian militant group Hamas has named Khalil al-Haya as its new leader. He replaces Yahya Sinwar, who was killed in combat with Israeli forces in October 2024. In his first video message, al-Haya called on mediators to push Israel to move on to the second phase of the Gaza peace plan.
2: Our first and clear priority is a complete cessation of the occupation's aggression, killing, and terrorizing, and the achievement of a full withdrawal from the Gaza Strip. We're here, calling on the countries sponsoring the negotiation process to exert real pressure on the extremist right-wing occupation government to implement what has been agreed upon and to proceed with the transition to the next phase.
0: Five people have died in a Legionnaires' disease outbreak in New York City. The New York City Health Department said it has confirmed the presence of the bacteria in 34 cooling towers. The New York's mayor, Zohran Mamdani, spoke at a press briefing.
3: We have identified 82 cases of Legionnaires' disease in association with this cluster. Five New Yorkers have lost their lives in connection with the disease. To all concerned New Yorkers, I want to reiterate that Legionnaires' disease is not communicable from person to person. All New Yorkers can continue to drink water from the tap, to bathe, to shower, to cook, and to use air conditioners at home, no matter what zip code they call their own. Furthermore, we believe that we have now eliminated the source of the initial cluster.
0: Tesla has reported weaker than expected quarterly profits. Elon Musk's electric vehicle company said the hit came from lower vehicle prices. That was in spite of increased sales. Tesla reported profits of $1.1 billion, down about 5% on the year. That translated into 33 cents per share. Analysts had estimated 53 cents. Revenues rose 26% to just over $28 billion. A US teenager has withdrawn his lawsuit against Meta, closing out a closely watched case over social media's harm to children's mental health without a trial. The withdrawal ends the case days before it was due to go before a Los Angeles jury on July the 27th, a trial that would have made Meta the sole defendant after YouTube, TikTok and Snapchat reached confidential settlements. On Wall Street, the S&P 500 and the Nasdaq have closed lower, with a mixed performance from tech stocks as investors waited for key earnings reports to gauge the health of a market rally fed by enthusiasm for artificial intelligence. The S&P 500 fell 0.1% to 7,498, the Nasdaq fell 0.6% to 25,690, while the Dow slipped less than 0.1%

to 52,218. And the weather forecast, cloudy periods and one or two showers at first. Very hot later on with a high of about 34 degrees in town and a few degrees even higher in the New Territories. Winds will be light to moderate southerlies. It'll be mainly fine and very hot again tomorrow. There'll be sunny intervals on Saturday, but it will get windy with occasional squally showers and thunderstorms later on Saturday and through into Sunday. There will be swells. Currently at the observatory, 29 degrees Celsius. Relative humidity stands at 82%. Please be reminded the very hot weather warning is currently in force. News and weather, RTHK.

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1: Welcome to Night Music. I'm Isaac Drosha. We begin this hour with François Poulenc's 8 Nocturnes, performed here by Pascal Roger on the piano. And then Romanian Folk Dances by Béla Bartók with the NHK Symphony Orchestra.

We just heard the Oboe Concerto in D minor, the Adagio movement by Alessandro Marcello, with Malcolm Messiter on the oboe and the Guildhall String Ensemble, led by Robert Salter, and Ludwig von Beethoven's Triple Concerto, the first movement, arranged in this recording by Reinecke for piano trio, with Duccio Ceccanti on the violin, Vittorio Ceccanti on the cello, and Matteo Fossi on the piano. And then finally, John Carter's See the World Through Children's Eyes, with the Hong Kong Children's Choir led by Kathy Falk.

0: RTHK, the news at 6 with Todd Harding. Hong Kong's healthcare system is finalising protocols ahead of terminally ill patients being given the right to refuse life-saving treatment. The new framework comes into force a week tomorrow. Under the Advanced Decision on Life-Sustaining Treatment Ordinance, their documented choices will carry binding legal weight. The law also protects frontline staff, such as ambulance workers. Doris Tseh chairs the Hospital Authority's Clinical Ethics Committee.
1: With the legislation, the ambulance will now recognize the standard or the prescribed DNA CPR form, and they have to follow a standard procedure. If the form is valid and applicable, they have to respect that. From the legal perspective, any rescuer who acts in good faith and has assessment that the forms are valid and applicable, and if they follow the instructions, they are not liable to any civil or criminal responsibility or professional misconduct.
0: U.S. President Donald Trump says, in his view, Iran is not ready to make a deal. Speaking at an event in Georgia, he had this to say about the war with Iran.
2: This skirmish we have going on, I call it a skirmish. This is with this skirmish we have with the Islamic Republic of Iran, and I call it that because, let me tell you, they're getting hit so hard. And they want to make a deal. But I say they're not ready to make a deal. Because every time they make a deal, they want to change it and everything. They're not ready. They'll be ready very soon.
0: Earlier, Trump said the U.S. would destroy an Iranian bridge or power plant every time Iran shoots at a ship in the Strait of Hormuz. Tehran said if this happened, Iran would target regional energy infrastructure. The United States says it's reached a civilian nuclear cooperation deal with Saudi Arabia. U.S. Energy Secretary Chris Wright signed the pact and a separate bilateral safeguards deal alongside Saudi Energy Minister Prince Abdulaziz bin Salman. In a statement, the U.S. Energy Department said the agreements lay the legal foundation for a decades-long multi-billion-dollar partnership, including nuclear non-proliferation. Former Israeli Prime Minister Naftali Bennett criticized the U.S.-Saudi agreement, saying it could endanger Israel's security and trigger a regional arms race. He spoke in a video statement released by his Together party.
3: There is truly no way to predict what the Middle East will look like in a decade or two, which is why we need fewer centrifuges in the Middle East, not more. This failure joins a series of diplomatic failures centered on one key issue. Israel is losing influence over its own fate.
0: Palestinian militant group Hamas has named Khalil al-Haya as its new leader. He replaces Yahya Sinwar, who was killed in combat with Israeli forces in October 2024. In his first video message, al-Haya called on mediators to push Israel to move on to the second phase of the Gaza peace plan.
4: Our first and clear priority is a complete cessation of the occupation's aggression, killing, and terrorizing, and the achievement of a full withdrawal from the Gaza Strip. We're here, calling on the countries sponsoring the negotiation process to exert real pressure on the extremist right-wing occupation government to implement what has been agreed upon and to proceed with the transition to the next phase.
0: Tesla has reported weaker than expected quarterly profits. Elon Musk's electric vehicle company said the hit came from lower vehicle prices. That was in spite of increased sales. Tesla reported profits of $1.1 billion, down about 5% on the year. That translated into 33 cents per share. Analysts had estimated 53 cents. Revenues rose 26% to just over $28 billion. On Wall Street, the S&P 500 and the Nasdaq have closed lower, with a mixed performance from tech stocks as investors waited for key earnings reports to gauge the health of a market rally fed by enthusiasm for artificial intelligence. The S&P 500 fell 0.1% to 7,498. The Nasdaq fell 0.6% to 25,690, while the Dow slipped less than 0.1% to 52,218. And the weather forecast, mainly fine, apart from one or two showers at first. It'll be very hot later on, with a high of about 34 degrees in town, a few degrees even higher in the new territories. Winds will be light to moderate southerlies. Mainly fine and very hot again tomorrow. There'll be sunny intervals on Saturday, but it will get windy, with occasional squally showers and thunderstorms later on Saturday and through into Sunday. Currently at the observatory, 28 degrees Celsius, humidity 87%, the very hot weather warning.

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1: Hello and welcome to Obard. We begin today with music for The Perfect Fool, Opus 39 by Gustav Holst, played by the London Symphony Orchestra, conducted by André Previn.

Andre Previn conducted the London Symphony Orchestra in Gustav Holst's The Perfect Fool, Opus 39. Now we will hear Haydn's String Quartet in E-flat Major, Opus 76, No. 6, played by the Kodály Quartet.

The Kodály Quartet have just played Haydn's String Quartet in E-flat Major, Opus 76, No. 6. And lastly, here is the Mephisto Waltz No. 1, The Dance in the Village Inn by Franz Liszt, performed by the Vienna State Opera Orchestra, conducted by Hermann Scherchen.

The Vienna State Opera Orchestra, conducted by Hermann Scherchen, gave that performance of the Mephisto Waltz No. 1 by Franz Liszt. You're with Radio 4.

RTHK, the news at 7 with Robert Kemp. Hong Kong's healthcare system is finalising protocols ahead of terminally ill patients being given the right to refuse life-saving treatment. The new framework comes into force a week tomorrow. Under the Advanced Decision on Life-Sustaining Treatment Ordinance, the documented choices will carry binding legal weight. The law also protects frontline staff, such as ambulance workers. Joris Chair chairs the

0: Hospital Authority's Clinical Ethics Committee.
1: With the legislation, the ambulance will now recognize the standard or the prescribed DNA CPR form, and they have to follow a standard procedure. If the form is valid and applicable, they have to respect that. From the legal perspective, any rescuer who acts in good faith and has assessment that the forms are valid and applicable, and if they follow the instructions, they are not liable to any civil or criminal responsibility or professional misconduct.
0: Yemen's Iran-aligned Houthi rebels say they carried out missile and drone strikes on two Saudi oil tankers in the Red Sea. This came after one tanker reported being hit. Carlos Esqueta reports.
2: The Houthi claim came after the British Naval Security Monitor said a projectile had struck a tanker in the Red Sea off Saudi Arabia. In a statement, UK MTO said the master of the tanker reported the strike, which caused a fire on board that the crew are currently fighting. It said the incident happened 70 nautical miles southwest of Al-Shukayk. On Monday, the Houthis declared a maritime embargo on Saudi Arabia, saying it was based on an eye for an eye.
0: US President Donald Trump says, in his view, Iran is not ready to make a deal. Speaking at an event in Georgia, he had this to say about the war in Iran.
3: This skirmish we have going on, I call it a skirmish. This is with this skirmish we have with the Islamic Republic of Iran, and I call it that because, let me tell you, they're getting hit so hard and they want to make a deal. But I say they're not ready to make a deal, because every time they make a deal, they want to change it and everything. They're not ready. They'll be ready very soon.
0: Earlier, Trump said the U.S. would destroy an Iranian bridge or power plant every time Iran shoots at a ship in the Strait of Hormuz. Tehran said if this happened, Iran would target regional energy infrastructure. The U.S. military says it launched a fresh wave of strikes against Iran. In a statement, it said it would continue to further degrade Iran's ability to threaten civilian mariners and commercial vessels transiting regional waters. It's the 12th consecutive day of U.S. strikes. Meanwhile, Kuwait's army has said it was intercepting hostile drones. The United States says it has reached a civilian nuclear cooperation deal with Saudi Arabia. U.S. Energy Secretary Chris Wright signed the pact, and a separate bilateral safeguards deal alongside Saudi Energy Minister Prince Abdulaziz bin Salman. In a statement, the U.S. Energy Department said the agreements lay the legal foundation for a decades-long multi-billion-dollar partnership, including non-proliferation. Former Israeli Prime Minister Naftali Bennett criticised the US-Saudi agreement, saying it could endanger Israel's security and trigger a regional arms race. He spoke in a video statement released by his Together party.
4: There is truly no way to predict what the Middle East will look like in a decade or two, which is why we need fewer centrifuges in the Middle East, not more. This failure joins a series of diplomatic failures centered on one key issue. Israel is losing influence over its own fate.
0: Palestinian militant group Hamas has named Khalil al-Haya as its new leader. He replaces Yahya Sinwar, who was killed in combat with Israeli forces in October 24. In his first video message, al-Haya called on mediators to push Israel to move on to the second phase of the Gaza peace plan.
5: Our first and clear priority is a complete cessation of the occupation's aggression, killing, and terrorizing, and the achievement of a full withdrawal from the Gaza Strip. We're here, calling on the countries sponsoring the negotiation process to exert real pressure on the extremist right-wing occupation government to implement what has been agreed upon and to proceed with the transition to the next phase.
0: Tesla has reported weaker than expected quarterly profits. Elon Musk's electric vehicle company said the hit came from lower vehicle prices. That was in spite of increased sales. Tesla reported profits of $1.1 billion. That's the news from RTHK.
6: The chief executive is leading the government to draft the first Hong Kong's five-year plan, which is closely related to you and me. In the next 5 years, Hong Kong should further improve its competitiveness, consolidate and enhance its strengths, seize opportunities from national development, and strive for faster economic growth and better livelihoods. The chief executive has instructed the Constitutional and Mainland Affairs Bureau to hold a public consultation. We welcome your views. Let's shape the blueprint for

0: the next 5 years together.
1: 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Safeguarding national security is our responsibility. Let's participate.

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My name is Livia Lin, welcoming you to First Notes. I'm right here with you until 10 a.m., bringing you your usual morning soundtrack of fine music to help you ease into the day.

Before we dive in, let's take a look at how the day is shaping up. The weather forecast for today mainly fine, apart from one or two showers at first. Very hot during the day with a maximum temperature of around 34 degrees in the urban areas and a couple of degrees higher in the new territories. Light to moderate southerly winds. The outlook mainly fine and very hot tomorrow. Sunny intervals on Saturday. Windy with occasional squally showers and thunderstorms later on Saturday to Sunday. There will be swells. The current temperature is 29 degrees Celsius, humidity 83%. The very hot weather warning is currently in force. And a quick check at the clock. It is now 10 minutes past 7. To kick things off here on First Notes, here is a Brazilian guitar piece by Marco Pereira called Bachi Coxa. It's a wonderful guitar piece packed with extra groove here.

Well, we've just been listening to the Calfax Reed Quintet performing the wind arrangement of Locatelli's striking theatrical introduction in D major, Opus 4, Number 1, following Marco Pereira's grooving Bachi Kosha, with percussionist Vivi Vasileva performing on vibraphone, joining hands with guitarist Lucas Camparadinitz. Just there starting us off this Wednesday morning. The time is now almost 20 minutes past 7, and First Notes continues as we turn to Johannes Brahms, a notoriously self-critical composer who spent over two decades perfecting his first symphony before allowing it to reach the stage. Now, all that care shines through in this second movement, bringing us a moment of pure soaring lyricism. And here is that Andante Sostenuto second movement to be performed by the Berlin Philharmonic under Simon Rattle.

我哋啱啱欣赏过系布拉姆斯嘅C小调第一交响曲作品68第二乐章，由力图指挥嘅柏林爱乐为我哋演绎。Well, stay tuned for a lively piano moment with Sergei Lyapunov's beautiful and virtuosic piano piece before we bring you a touch of Spanish warmth with some vocal music. That's all on RTHK Radio 4. So glad to have your company this morning on First Notes.

0: 钢琴家查巴霍夫啱啱为我哋带嚟过系利亚普诺夫嘅十二首超技练习曲，作品十一里面嘅第十首。
1: Well, that music is not merely technical, but has a captivating sense of Oriental beauty and Russian romanticism, all blended into the virtuosic piano writing. Number 10 from Sergei Lyapunov's 12th Etudes d'exécution transcendante, Opus 11, and it was just performed magnificently by pianist Konstantin Shcherbakov. And that takes the time to almost 21 minutes to 8, and you've been listening to First Notes on Radio 4, and I hope your morning is treating you well so far. Let's head over to Spain now with soprano Ma Moran and pianist Aurelio Viribe for Jesus Garcia Leo's Five Songs. It's music written by one of Joaquín Turina's absolute star pupils.

A collection of five passionate songs composed by Jesus Garcia Leos. Five songs was just sung there by soprano Ma Moran, accompanied on a piano by Aurelio Viribe. 我哋啱啱想过呢，是加斯亚利奥斯创作的五首歌曲，相当之热情的演绎，来自女高音慕兰，而为佢弹钢琴的是韦利比。Well, that's all for the first part of First Notes here on RTHK Radio 4. So glad to have your company early this Thursday. I'll be right back with two more hours of beautiful music after the news. I'm Livia Lin, and here coming up is today's Art Tidbit. More of First Notes. See you in a bit.

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1: 藝術焦點。
2: This is the Children's Corner on Art Tidbits, and I'm Jessica Ng. Educators everywhere understand that learning does not necessarily have to be fun, but it certainly has to be interesting. And it's all very well to marinate a child in top-quality classical music, but sometimes, when the tiger mood strikes, one may want to encourage impactful, active listening. Which is why today we're going to talk about Chopin's Waltz in A minor, also known as the Waltz Posthume. Let's listen to Cyprian Katsaris's performance of this piece.

Although Chopin did not write for beginners, this is an excellent piece for introducing children to classical music, as it demonstrates four fundamental concepts: the cadence, the modulation, the turnaround, and the coda. These concepts are great building blocks in understanding and appreciating music. Now, a musical phrase or section is said to have concluded when a specific cadence of chords or notes is played. Now, Chopin's A minor waltz benefits from cadences that assist listeners to follow the musical story by creating a sense of closure at the end of each segment. There's also modulation, moving the A minor waltz to a more buoyant A major key. Chopin also employs turnarounds to connect the different phrases in this waltz. And finally, the coda brings the piece full circle, giving the listener a sense of closure. If all this sounds a little dry and pedantic, well, here's a little reminder that while knowing how music is put together can help children's mental and social growth in many ways, the most important thing for parents to remember is to help foster their children's love for music. So take it easy and let the beauty of Chopin's music do its work.

日出时让悲伤终结，日落时打开新一章节。逢星期一至五傍晚五至七，戚家荣，日落志。

The Culture Show is continuing its look at how the visual arts and music are so connected, sometimes directly, sometimes indirectly. We have unearthed a wealth of examples, yet we have so much more to explore. I hope that for those of you who join me for the music, much of which has never been or is very seldom played on Radio 4, you will also develop my passion for art. Join me, Stacey Rodder, Sunday nights at 7 for The Culture Show.

The mainland and Hong Kong are connected. We all do our best with what we have to achieve a bright future together.